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If you want to win tickets, text UK to 734-998-1071. 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

Billy Strings, new music. The album's out now, by the way. So Much for Goodbyes is the name of the album. Burn the Other End is the name of the new tune. Maggie Rogers in the Living Room before that. G-Love on the way in at Leon Loft. We'll get to that Studio A2 track. And Phoebe Bridgers on the way with her latest. Right now, Mumford & Sons, The Cave on 107.1.

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1: G Love and Soulbq at Leon Loft, the Studio A2 Labor of Love weekend. One Studio A2 track at least once an hour in honor of Labor Day. Studio A2 Labor of Love weekend is brought to you by our friends at Bank of Ann Arbor. Green Day on the way and Grace Potter right now. Phoebe Bridgers plays October 3rd at Little Caesars Arena for a sold-out show. Most of her shows on the tour are sold out. It's incredible. Phoebe Bridgers' new album is called Lost Weekend. Here's Lost Boys on 107.1.

0: There are 168 hours to a week, and all but five of those hours are produced right here in Ann Arbor for 107.1. 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Seriously. 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Always. Since 2004. And if you find you're traveling, then you can always bring us with you through our free app. It's from Ann Arbor, by Ann Arbor, and for Ann Arbor. 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

0: He sounds like a normal guy, but what is it? I don't know. What does a normal guy sound like? That's Orville Peck, the guy that wears a mask with fringe on it all the time. Mule is the name of his new album. It'll be out September 18th. Too Little, Too Late is the name of the new single from Orville Peck on Ann Arbor's 107.1. My name is Kelly Brown. Nina Blackwood and New Wave Nation are up next. Molly Tuttle on the way before that, and Phoenix coming up. We'll be right back with the Lumineers. Have a great night on Ann Arbor's 107.1.
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12: By the mid-90s, grunge was played out and tired. 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

shall we? Nina Blackwood here, and this is New Wave Nation. This week, a spat between Bjork and Madonna. Sad news from the Manchester music scene, and one of the most vicious Mind of Morrissey's ever. Plus Sparks, Romeo Void, Prefab Sprout, Dave Edmonds, Erasure, and let's all stand for REM now on New Wave Nation.

just a ball of confusion. Love and Rockets on New Wave Nation. I'm Nina Blackwood. My Aim Is True was Elvis Costello's first album. He did not have a backing band at the time, so producer Nick Lowe brought in a group called Clover. Well, if the name sounds familiar, it should, because guess who the harmonica player was? Huey Lewis. Well, he was sent home since they didn't need one. The lead singer for the group at the time was Alex Call, who also had to sit it out. Well, Alex once said Elvis Costello was at that time called Declan McManus. He was using his real name, and he was just this mild-mannered, meek little songwriter who would hang around Stiff Records. Well, that changed with one of his first tunes. This one. Lovely one. Allison on New Wave Nation. Ooh.

0: It's the music with no parental advisory, but it did make your parents cringe. 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

Wave Nation, Mean Blackwood. Prefab Sprout is back with a fresh remaster of their mighty 1985 album, Steve McQueen. Frontman Patty McAloon had some help from the mighty Thomas Dolby as producer this time out. This version is fleshed out with some sexy acoustic arrangements to help sweeten the deal and make you want to buy an album that you already own. That's how it works, you know. When love breaks down, Prefab Sprouts.

OMD with Souvenir on New Wave Nation. I'm Nina Blackwood. I have an email here from Joshua Bryant, who lives in Kansas, who would like a little bit of a history lesson. He wanted to know, which Bloody Sunday are you two referring to? All right, that's a great question. I did do some research about this, and there are two Bloody Sundays in Irish history. The first was in 1920 when British troops fired into the crowd at a football match in Dublin in retaliation for the killing of British undercover agents. The second was on January 30th, 1972, when British paratroopers killed 13 Irish citizens at a civil rights protest in Derry, North Ireland. The song is more about the second one. So there you go, Joshua. Little history for you. And here is the song in question. Sunday, Bloody Sunday, you too, on New Wave Nation. Yeah.

Can't stand losing you. The police, who have reportedly grossed $107.6 million from the first 38 regular shows during their American tour. That's about a million adoring fans. And does it surprise me? No. But remember, they didn't do it for the money. I'm Nina Blackwood. Here's the Style Council. Shout it to the top. A new wave.

0: Adam Ant on New Wave Nation. I'm Nina Blackwood. All right, let's finally get to the phone, shall we? 877-333-WAVE is the number. Hi, how are you?
1: Hi, this is Jack from Long Beach. Want to hear Lava by the B-52s. A hot song that you don't hear very often. Thanks a lot.

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0: 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We are headed back to the telephone. And don't forget that toll-free number is 877-333-WAVE. 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
1: Hi, this is Dennis. I love the show, and I'm calling to request Joe Jackson's Look Sharp. Thanks. Have a good one.

0: Duck Sharp, a demand for Joe Jackson on New Wave Nation. I'm Nina Blackwood. Still to come, a brutal Mind of Morrissey and our pick for Punk of the Week.
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Burn Enough for Us, XTC on New Wave Nation. I'm Nina Blackwood. Bob Mould was a freshman in college. He liked to hang out at a local record store where two other guys, Grant Hart and Greg Norton, met while applying for a job. Hart got the job, but the three of them decided to start a band together, adding Charlie Pine to their lineup. They played a lot of cover tunes, including some Ramones and Talking Heads' Psycho Killer. During that song, they could never remember the French part, so they just shout out random foreign words. One day, someone shouted out, "Husker-doo!" The rest, as they say, is yada, yada, yada. Here's Husker-doo! They are indeed the New Wave Nation Punks of the Week with Divide and Conquer.

0: 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I'm Nina Blackwood. 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
1: Hi, Nina. This is Pam. I'm calling from Sacramento, and I listen to your station on Flash 103.9. I'd like to request the cult song Sanctuary. Thank you, and you have a great week. Bye.

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1: Back in 94, Bjork was asked to write a tune for The Material Girl. The song would eventually become a bedtime story, but at the time, Bjork called it Let's Get Unconscious. Apparently, it was a little tongue-in-cheek editorial on Madonna's songwriting abilities. Well, Madonna asked Bjork to sing backup on it, and she refused. Word has it, Madonna was not amused and got a revenge by whipping a Bjork lookalike in her Human Nature video. So next time you see that video, look carefully for that. Here's some old school Bjork with the Sugar Cubes, Motor Crash, a New Wave Nation.

lovely and talented Sinead on New Wave Nation. I'm Nina Blackwood. And speaking of lovely, I have a lovely nugget of joy from the mind of Morrissey this week. Today's quote is in reference to Madonna's adoption. Oh, no. He said, quote, "Wouldn't be surprised if she made that African boy into a coat and wore him." Let me repeat that. I can't even believe it. "I wouldn't be surprised if she made that African boy into a coat and wore him." Dude, man, come on. That is so harsh. Even for him. I'm sure. They're the Smiths. Oh, boy. This charming man. Not on New Wave Nation.

Good thing. Find Young Cannibals on New Wave Nation. I'm Nina Blackwood. And we have another quote here. This time it's from Susie and the Banshees member Stephen Severin on the background for this next tune, Dear Prudence. He said, we recorded it in Sweden, and the idea came from touring around Scandinavia listening to the Beatles' White Album. That album has always been an influence on the way we work. One of the main reasons we chose it was that John Lennon's version sounds a bit unfinished. There's also the background why he wrote it that was supposedly to do with an attempted affair with Mia Farrow's sister by the Maharishi, the Beatles guru at the time. Here's Susie Sue and the Banshees' Dear Prudence on New

are the Normal, the Goo Goo Dolls on New Wave Nation. I'm Nina Blackwood. Time for 3 o'clock. A 60s influence band once known as the Salvation Army. Apparently afraid of the musical competition, the real Salvation Army forced the name change. Lead singer Michael Quercio coined the phrase Paisley Underground, which is a term most associated these days with Prince, the Bangles, and Dream Academy. 3 o'clock also got themselves signed to Prince's Paisley Park label, appropriately enough, and occasionally had some backup help from his musical elves, Wendy and Lisa. Love those girls. Here's Mrs. Green in today's New Wave Nation Underground. Yes.

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1: 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I'm listening to 96.5 The Mountain, and I'd like to hear Depeche Mode, People Are People. If you can get it on, I would love to hear it. Thanks a lot. Bye-bye.

0: 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I'm Nina Blackwood. 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Executive producers Danny Sheridan. I'm Nina Blackwood for the United Stations Radio Networks. And that's it for this for now on New Wave Nation.
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1: New Music Monday does not take Labor Day off. We've got some great music this week. U2's contribution to the Shane McGowan tribute album. Grace Potter with a follow-up to the big hit Love Me Not. John Mook, who's coming to the Arc with Devin Gofillian on the 23rd.

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1: Hope you're enjoying the Studio A2 Labor of Love weekend as much as I am. Monday, even though it's Labor Day, it's still New Music Monday. You're going to hear new music from Lake Street Dive, John Mook, and more. And then Tuesday, we return to normal operations. I'll be chatting with folks from the Croswell Opera House about Come From Away that opens on Friday. 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

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It can take years of sacrifice, like time away from loved ones, constant driving, living in cheap motels, eating fast food, and pinching pennies. It is a labor of love. So this Labor Day weekend, Ann Arbor's 107.1 will be sharing tracks from Studio A2 every hour. From the many musicians who took the time out of their busy whirlwind schedules to come to the station and play for us. 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
1: Hope you're enjoying the Studio A2 Labor of Love weekend as much as I am. Monday, even though it's Labor Day, it's still New Music Monday. You're going to hear new music from Lake Street Dive, John Mook, and more. And then Tuesday, we return to normal operations. I'll be chatting with folks from the Croswell Opera House about Come From Away that opens on Friday. 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

0: There are 168 hours to a week, and all but five of those hours are produced right here in Ann Arbor for 107.1. 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Seriously. 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Always. 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
1: The Rotary Club of Ann Arbor presents its 23rd annual Rotary fundraising extravaganza for helping kids succeed. As we welcome Roy Moore, he is the board president for the Rotary Club of Ann Arbor. So great to see you in studio here.
8: Fantastic to see you. Thanks for being here, having us.
1: You know what? Thank you to the Rotary Club for all the work you do. And I don't realize, I think there are people out there that don't realize, I realize it, but that the work that the Rotary Club does on behalf of this community, you have your tentacles in a lot of different projects.
8: Well, I get asked, what is Rotary? And I was mentioning, Kathy, it's one of the best decisions I ever made. And it's because of that. It's our ability to bring people together to make an impact on the community. And it's become my third place. You've got first place of family and home, second of work. And then this is a place where I can connect.
1: Tell everyone where work is.
8: Exactly right.
1: Tell them.
8: Oh, well, I own a little restaurant and bar for 44 years called Ashley's.
1: Yes, very popular.
8: We have a good time. Well,
1: wait, isn't Lobster Fest going on? Or is it coming up?
8: That Lobster Fest always goes into Father's Day weekend.
1: Oh, so Father's Day weekend.
9: You missed it.
8: It's
9: okay.
8: June.
9: Yeah,
8: it's, there's, things get a little busy in September on campus.
1: Yeah,
8: so
1: yeah.
8: It's up in June time frame. I tell our staff we exist to help people have a good time. That's why Ashley's exists.
1: Yeah.
8: And how we do that is food.
1: Well, this is my point in bringing this up, is you're a busy business person and you have time to give back to the community doing this kind of work. I love that. Likewise for our second guest in studio, Kathy Waugh, who is just an incredible raconteur. She's a beautiful singer. She does so much on stage. You have a production coming up. She has performed in our Christmas show in the past with Wine Women and Song with the Carytown folks. Kathy Waugh is board secretary and fundraising committee member for the Rotary Club of Ann Arbor. So how do you do it? How do you give so much back to the community?
9: I think it's just who I am. It's vital to me to constantly be in motion, be working with other people. I love a project. I love working with everyone toward a common goal. Mm-hmm. It's kind of like putting on a show. We put on a show.
1: Yeah, that's right. You've got a big show coming up here.
9: Yes.
1: All right. I want to talk about another show you're in, too, in just a moment here. But let's get to the annual fundraiser for Rotary Club of Ann Arbor. This is a magical day of teas and tunes. And again, you pack a lot into one day.
9: You're right.
1: Barton Hills Country Club, from a golf tournament to a Broadway show with U of M Musical Theater students. This is happening all in the same day. When, Kathy?
9: It happens on Monday, September 14th. So it's coming up real soon.
8: 2 weeks out.
9: Yeah. Two weeks from today.
1: So you literally play golf and then watch a show?
9: Some of us do. Some of us are behind the scenes working. But yes, we have over 70 players already registered. We still have room for a couple more foursomes if anyone's interested. And then the golf, they go off on the course, and in the background, we're setting up our beautiful live auction. It gets set up, and then by 5-ish, I think, we come in for a happy hour and auction, and then we move into the ballroom for a wonderful production that wonderful Cynthia Cortman Westfall is putting together. She's chair of the musical theater department at University of Michigan. And we have this wonderful show of about six performers from the U of M musical theater program.
1: These are students who are extraordinarily gifted. It takes a lot to get into that program.
9: Absolutely.
1: And then they go off and do things in Broadway. And
9: that's why we call it Broadway Comes to Barton.
1: Yeah.
9: Because yes, they are almost all have very successful careers.
8: It's the toughest department to get into at the University of Michigan.
1: It is?
9: It's
1: yes.
9: Right. I forget the percentage chance. It's real small.
8: Nearly 1,500 applicants for 20 spots. It's tougher than the med school, the law school, engineering college, business school.
1: Wow, amazing. So nice of them to give back, too, especially at a time when they're just kicking off their new season here.
9: Absolutely, yeah. That's a difficult turnaround for them to get these kids to put a show together in 2 weeks when they just started school today.
1: Wow.
8: Well, actually, it's a sophomore showcase. The six students performing as if they were on Broadway, and their skill set already is just mind-boggling. But Professor Westfall understands live performances these days, the importance to be connected to the community that supports you. They know she needs to have the students understand you support the community to support you because you are part of the
1: community.
8: That's
1: right. This is not an insular thing, what they're doing, what they're studying.
8: And Rotary's motto is service above self. Yeah. And so the engagement, actually some of their students we have coming up this fall, a food packing program. In November, she had her students come over last fall and help.
1: Oh,
8: we
1: yes.
8: had over 260 people packing 60,000 meals at Pioneer High School on a Saturday morning.
1: This was a Rotary project.
8: Yes, a Rotary project. It's in partnership with Kids Coalition Against Hunger.
1: Oh.
8: And in a couple hours, we have packed 60,000 meals. And there was
9: a fun day, actually.
8: It's a fun morning. It's always when there's not a home game.
9: Right.
8: but it's just one thing of both Rotary, but she's also got her students. And you get to interact with other community leaders that are there in attendance or helping out.
9: I'd also like to say, to Cynthia's credit, she saw our motto and it resonated with her, and she wanted to carry that through to her students, the idea of helping others. So that's why she's collaborating with us on this event, because it's a curated show just for us.
1: Imagine.
8: Well, and you don't have to be just a golfer. There is an opportunity to just participate in the reception evening.
1: Well, let's talk about how all of this works on September 14th. That's a Monday. First of all, what time does tea time start?
8: 10:45 for a gathering for lunch a lunch before hitting the course.
1: Do you still have availability for people to
8: do the golf? We can take some room for foursomes or individuals.
1: Okay.
8: They can go to our website, a2rotary.org.
9: Mm-hmm. It's under events, I believe.
8: Yes. Or okay. Also under on Facebook, Rotary Club of Ann Arbor. So they can find us a couple of ways.
1: All right. So this is an opportunity for people to play at the beautiful Barton Hills Country Club, which that was carved out of all the glaciers, you know, back in the day that created this landscape we have. It is a challenging course.
8: Well, it just hosted the U.S. Senior Women's Open. I mean, you know, the caliber, of course, to qualify to be able to host that kind of tournament. So it's a national tournament. Highly successful, highly engaging, weather permitting and stuff like that. So, no, it's you're a townie. You're from here. I am, too. And that Barton Hills has always been a premier venue.
1: It really is.
8: Yeah.
1: So if you do the golf, how much is that?
8: $450 for an individual or $1,800 as a foursome.
1: Okay. And then does that include?
8: It includes the dinner as well as the reception. So golf. Lunch, obviously, scramble for course with contests, prizes, chance to win a car, chance to win some serious money or TVs or other
1: my goodness.
8: Gifts.
1: Yeah.
8: Yeah, no, it's a good time. Well, we've been at it for 23 years, always trying to get better. And then a reception and complimentary beverages, and then it includes the dinner and the live performance.
1: Oh, that's an excellent bargain.
9: It's a wonderful day, yeah.
1: Now, if you just would like to do the performance or the dinner and the performance, can you do that,
9: Absolutely.
1: Kathy?
9: We have table sponsors, we have dinner sponsors, or you could just buy the dinner. The dinner alone is $150.
1: Okay.
9: And remember, this is a fundraiser. This is our major fundraiser for the year where we fund all of our grants that we give. But yes, it includes the auction,
8: the reception,
9: and the entire dinner with the live performance.
1: Live performance from these students from the U of M Musical Theater Program mm-hmm. at the University of Michigan. All coming up on Monday, September 14th at the beautiful Barton Hills Country Club here in Ann Arbor. A magical day from tees to tunes and a fundraiser for the Rotary Club of Ann Arbor. 23rd year mm-hmm. in the making of doing this. I imagine, Roy, you've been doing this in various iterations, though, different kinds of event every year.
8: Well, it's always been a golf outing, but it keeps evolving as we engage our community and engage our members. And that's the evening program has continued to evolve. And this, we hope, a continuing relationship, but it's just with the students where we are about the theme, helping kids succeed. Yeah. And those kids can be very young. We just had a presentation at one of our program meetings about the foster care closet here in Ann Arbor mm-hmm. of trying to provide resources to young families that are challenged, that are supporting with foster kids.
1: Many times those foster kids are taken from their home. They only have just the clothes on their back. And that foster care closet gives them an opportunity to create their own items, a backpack, putting together clothes, while the situation is getting handled. It's remarkable.
8: It is. And again, it's we have given funds in our community grants allocations to it over the years. They were a presenter a couple weeks ago. And then to give the diversity on Rotary, Wednesday's presentation is Doug Song, owner or founder of Duo, a mm-hmm. multi-billionaire from creating a security web app.
1: Right.
8: And you could be sitting across the table with... Not you yet, but well, you can. You're invited. But the president of Detroit Energy, or a former congressman or county commissioner, or person who was a pilot for the Navy.
1: People from all walks of life yes. through Rotary.
8: Yes.
9: We had the founder of the Ground News, the homeless newspaper.
1: Oh, yeah.
9: Mm-hmm. Yeah, that was a fascinating talk, too, yeah. to talk to her.
1: So people learn a lot about their community by being part of Rotary, plus an opportunity to give back. We're talking with the Rotary Club of Ann Arbor and Roy Moore, who is board president, Kathy Waugh, board secretary, as they gear up for this great fundraiser. Where do some of the funds go, especially from this fundraiser? Roy, how much money will you make from this? How much money do you make altogether throughout the year that you're spreading throughout the community? Give us an idea of the fabric of Rotary Club.
8: Rotary Club will put close to $250,000 back into the
1: wow.
8: community
1: wow.
8: from both our endowment, from our community allocations, from our members that we pay into the club, mm-hmm. and from this fundraiser. What do we helped create the Bicentennial Park over
1: on the southeast side.
8: It was Southeast Park.
1: Yeah, right.
8: And I was part along with the mayor and Senator Irwin, the ribbon cutting, and spoke about I'm from Ann Arbor, raised my family here. We didn't have access. My kids didn't have access to a universal access splash pad
1: yeah.
8: and playground.
1: Yeah.
8: Well, and talking with the Parks and Recreation team, it was Rotary Club of Ann Arbor that gave seed funding and built the idea of a park that is off the radar, mm-hmm. Southeast Park, and created as Bicentennial, second 200th anniversary of the city of Ann Arbor.
1: And so needed in that community in particular. It gives these kids, I see them out there all the time now.
9: Yeah,
1: I mean,
9: I know,
1: just incredible.
9: It's wonderful.
1: So.
8: Well, during the dedication ceremony weekend, we did a ice cream giveaway sandwich.
1: We did free ice cream sandwiches.
8: Because you've got families over there with young kids. That's I've got a little more years under my background, but to see all the young families yeah. come together of all different backgrounds, all different denominations, yeah. having a fun time, kids and parents together.
1: Beautiful.
9: You should note, too, that we receive over 50 grant applications. It was 54, I think, this
8: year. Something like that. Yeah.
1: And from different
8: youth-oriented nonprofits.
9: Helping kids succeed. Things like Children's Literacy Network, Food Gatherers, mm-hmm. trying to think some of the ones. And we have a team of people who read every grant.
1: Wow.
9: And we rank them and we talk about them and we can only give so many. We can't give out 54. We'd love to. Right. So that the more money we raise, we can. We gave about 12, I think.
8: About 14.
1: You
8: know,
1: but you, to that point, the more money you raise, the more money you can distribute into the community to help those organizations and help these young people thrive. And in some cases, just survive, but thrive also. So we love Rotary Club of Ann Arbor. And then just there's the aspect, the camaraderie, the fact that, as Roy pointed out earlier, being able to break bread and be in a room with so many diverse people in our community.
9: Yeah, it's fabulous.
1: And a chance for you to grow, too. Mm-hmm. So it's a win-win all the way around. I love Rotary.
10: Exactly. Well, thank you. And we do, too. As I said, it's one of the best decisions I've made.
1: Yeah. Give everyone the address again, the website, where to go to get information about the upcoming event on the 14th of September. If you'd like to be part of the golf outing at Barton Hills Country Club, or just the dinner and the show with these students who someday you're going to say, I saw that person, and now they're on Broadway or they're on TV.
9: Just a few feet away from them, and now they're doing great things. Yeah. It's a2rotary.org, and this event will be under the events page, our main event. So, but we're, as Roy said, we're also on Facebook at Rotary Club of Ann Arbor.
1: All right. Well, everyone can go online and help out the great cause, and this is going to be a wonderful event. Golf registration and lunch at 10:45 in the morning on September 14th, and the shotgun start at 11:45. Cocktails, silent auction, awards at 5 p.m. and then 7 p.m. The dinner and program with featured showcase by the University of Michigan Musical Theater Department, all coming up on Monday, September 14th. And a big salute to Rotary Club of Ann Arbor for all the work it does in our community to help out students. I like this so much. Broadway comes to Barton, and from tees to tunes. You guys are clever.
9: Trying.
1: Thank you so much. And before we let you go, you've got a show coming up, too.
9: I do. Oh, my gosh. Thank you so much. I am working with Spotlight Players at the Village Theater at Cherry Hill in Canton. And we are doing a production of Come From Away, which is a true story about happenings in Gander, Newfoundland on September 11th and beyond. Several planes, well, 38 to be exactly, planes were diverted to their major airport, and the town took them in. It's a true story.
1: It really is incredible. Come From Away, book, music, and lyrics by Irene Sankoff and David Hine. And you're going to be performing on stage, Kathy.
9: Yes, I play Diane, which is a wonderful part.
1: Wow, looking forward to seeing this. September 11th through the 13th and 18th through the 20th. And that's at Village Theater in Canton, Michigan. You can go to spotlightplayersmi.org for more information.
9: Yes.
1: Great talking with both of you. Thank you. Thank you for the great work you do in our community. We so appreciate it and support it. Again, you can go online to
9: a2rotary.org.
1: 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Our thanks to Kathy Waugh and Roy Moore from the Rotary Club of Ann Arbor. I'm Lucy Ann Lance, and this is Community Cares.
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12: Want something happening at all times of the year, especially later summer like now? 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So what I really focus on is certainly a color palette, what the color, whether it's cool colors or warm colors, what the customer prefers, but more of a focus on what is going to be blooming when other things aren't. 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
1: Well, each month we take a look at the new poll that Mott Children's Hospital has issued through the University of Michigan, and it concerns children's health. And as we start the new school year, Ann Arbor will go back to the classroom on Monday. We're going to show you how to start the day in a healthy way. Sarah Clark is the Mott Poll Co-Director. Good morning, Sarah.
14: Good morning. Did you eat breakfast this morning?
1: You know what I had? I had a banana on the drive-in. I usually never eat anything, but because we have this topic today, I decided to do so. I got to live what I talk about, right?
14: Absolutely.
1: Oh, my goodness. So we all know a healthy breakfast really can help those kids start the school day right. But I'm curious what parents are doing across the nation about this.
14: Well, what we found from our parents, and again, we focused on 6 to 12. So that's right in that elementary age. And 2/3 of them say the kids are eating breakfast at home. Other ones might do it in the car on the way to school or on the school bus, or about 1/4 of kids actually eat their breakfast at school. But you know, one thing that stuck out to me, 1/3 of parents said their kid has 15 minutes or less to eat breakfast. And so that's one thing that, you know, mornings can be a little hectic in families. And so that's just a reminder to do that planning, maybe get things set up the night before so your kid isn't rushing through breakfast and not getting that good, nutritious start to the day.
1: Well, it really starts with getting those kids out of bed. Let's face it.
14: It does.
1: I mean, parents have to go back over and over again to wake them up and tell them to get up and get going, right?
14: It does, and certainly about 1/3 of parents said one of the challenges to having their kid eat a healthy breakfast is that they're kind of grumpy or slow in the morning. But there were other challenges too. You know, the kid being a picky eater was a big one, and not having enough time was also, again, about 1/3 of parents said, you know, that's been a challenge. And so part of that is we just have to do the best job we can as parents, arranging both the night before school and the morning of, so that the kids have enough time. That's one piece, mm-hmm. right? Second piece is, what are they eating? Of course.
1: All right, we'll get to that in just a moment. But I just want to reiterate here some of the barriers to a healthy breakfast for the ages of 6 to 12. 44% in the Mott poll said their child is a picky eater. 33% said their child is slow or grumpy in the morning. 30% say they don't have enough time. And 11% are distracted by TV or screen time. Who's in control here, the parent or the child, Sarah?
14: I would bet that there's probably 11% of parents that are also distracted by TV or screen time.
1: Well, they do what they see, these kids, right?
14: So they do. We have to mod. And you know what? That's true for screen time, but it's also true for breakfast. And so something else that was interesting is 1 in 6 kids eat breakfast alone.
1: Oh.
14: And I'm not necessarily saying that's bad, but I would encourage people to just stop and think, might that be an opportunity for you to take a few minutes, sit down, have breakfast with your kid, talk about what exciting or fun things are going to happen that day, you know, share just this kind of gentle moment to start the day. Aww. That might be something that parents think about doing just as kind of a nice new thing to add to the school day. And then, you know, maybe take a little time and then you're there. The bonus is you're there to both monitor that screen time, but also encourage the healthy foods that you want your child to eat.
1: Exactly. I love that idea. And I don't think we think about sitting down with our kids at breakfast because we are so busy. But on the flip side of that, dinner time, too, we've seen a lot of that go away and people not eating as a family anymore and talking about the day and what the kids did. That's all so very important.
14: Sometimes maybe breakfast is even easier to do because we're often all starting our day at the same time.
1: Right.
14: The end of the day, especially with kids, can get a little difficult because one kid has practice, another kid is going here, or the parent has to work late. Breakfast actually might be an easier time for families to have that togetherness.
1: Yeah.
14: That is so important to kids.
1: That's a very good point. Here in Michigan, don't all kids have the ability to get breakfast in school? That may not be true across the nation, but is that the way it goes?
14: I think it is true in Michigan. And, you know, we heard from some parents that have breakfast at school, and many said that they were healthy, but also the amount of time kids have to eat was a concern.
1: Mm.
14: And, you know, I think the other thing is kids get to school, especially these little ones in elementary school, they're excited to see their friends and,
1: right,
14: you know, want to run around the playground. So you can imagine parents might make the choice to make sure that they get a good breakfast at home.
1: So let's talk about what a good breakfast is and what you found out from these parents in this nationwide Mott Children's poll on children's health concerning 6 to 12-year-old kids. We're talking with Sarah Clark. She is the Mott Poll co-director. What are those kids having for breakfast, Sarah?
14: So when we think about the things we want kids to have, so some protein, right? Only 4 in 10 parents said that on most days of the week, their child's breakfast included protein.
1: Oh, wow.
14: We want fiber. That's, you know, I don't want to get into too many details, but fiber is good for all of us, right? Only 37% of parents said kids get fiber every day. Whole or cut fruit, and that goes along with the fiber, right? So if you're going to do fruit, ideally it's the whole fruit, a whole apple, a whole banana, or pieces, basically not sugary juice. Only 36 of parents said most days. And low in sugar, low in added sugar. Don't give kids a sugar.

0: Yes, we're dealing with picky eaters, so create some choices that you think your kid would like. But you aren't forced to buy super sugary cereal, or you aren't forced to give options that you're not happy with. So again, that goes back to our planning the night before, maybe, and just think about what do you want the start of the day to be like for your kid?
1: Well, Sarah, one thing's for sure in the Mutt poll this month is the struggle is real for these parents out there.
0: It
1: Starting
0: is.
1: the day in a healthy way, so important for these kids to get a great start so that they can learn in school and be the best that they can possibly be. And a healthy breakfast can get them on the right path, ready for learning, but it is challenging to achieve. For more information about this, our listeners can go online to mottpoll.org. That's M-O-T-T poll, P-O-L-L.org. Sarah, we'll do it again next month. Thank you so much. Appreciate
0: Thanks
1: you.
0: for having
1: All
0: me.
1: right,
0: Take care.
1: these polls are always very revealing out of the University of Michigan. Again, go to mottpoll.org. Our thanks to Sarah Clark, Mott Poll co-director. I'm Lucianne Lance, and this is Community Cares.
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6: 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U2's contribution to the Shane McGowan tribute album. Grace Potter with a follow-up to the big hit Love Me Not. John Mook, who's coming to the Ark with Devin Gofillian on the 23rd. A Made in Michigan rocker from Kelsey. 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
9: Do you remember the nervous excitement of your first day of college? I just went to my 40th high school reunion. Can't believe it. I still remember those folks like it was yesterday. For today's incoming freshmen, that anxiety you and I probably felt now starts months earlier, online. Before freshmen ever set foot on campus, a lot of them now feel pressure to find their friends, even their roommates, through incoming class social media groups. Now, this sounds harmless enough, but a lot of these pages are in fact run by outside companies, not the schools. Some even charge a fee to post. Put another way, they're profiting off of kids' anxiety about being lonely. Here's the thing. You don't need your friends picked out before day one. I can almost guarantee you the best friends your kids are going to make are the ones they meet the old-fashioned way, face-to-face. I'm Dr. Sanjay Gupta, helping you live a better life.
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11: Baby, tell me what you want. 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
1: Hi, this is Nick Forster. We're going to share one of our favorite E-Town shows from the archives, and it starts right now.

0: Mission Ballroom in Denver, Colorado, it's E-Town on the road with our special musical guests this week, Charlie Crockett and the Greyhounds. I'm Helen Forster. Right now, here comes our host, Nick Forster.
1: Thanks, Helen. Hello, everybody. Welcome to E-Town. We are coming to you this week from the Mission Ballroom in downtown Denver, or almost downtown Denver. It's in the neighborhood now known as North Wine Coop, or sometimes Rhino, which I think comes from the River North neighborhood. Of course, New York City was the early adopter of all those neighborhood acronyms, with SoHo for South of Houston Street and Tribeca for the triangle below Canal. But Denver has Lodo and Rhino and Lohi and all kinds of other neighborhoods. All I know is this is a cool spot in an emerging and transitioning neighborhood. Denver, by the way, is kind of a happening city these days, so different from the sleepy Western city it was when I first hitchhiked here back in the early 70s. The Mission Ballroom is an example of the urban redevelopment of formerly funky industrial neighborhoods that's happening in lots of cities. This is a 60,000 square foot music venue that was built by AEG, can seat around 4,000 people, and can also be configured for smaller audiences. It's been open for almost 4 years, and it was really good to be backstage and see how this whole space was designed thoughtfully for touring musicians so that they can feel comfortable. Our guests this week, Charlie Crockett and Greyhounds, are both rootsy, although they represent slightly different sides of the Americana music coin. Greyhounds have been on E10 a few times. Great trio of talented guys from Austin. And up first is Charlie Crockett. His story is a good one. Born in Texas, he started playing on the streets of New Orleans as a teenager. He busked on the streets of New York and Paris. He lived in Spain and Morocco. Got a couple of felony convictions for selling weed in the Northwest. He rode freight trains and hitchhiked around. He always was working on his music, writing songs, recording, making a bunch of records. I think he's put out 10 records now, and he's back in his home state of Texas, living in Austin. Last year, the Austin Music Awards awarded him both Best Country Artist and Musician of the Year. Big stuff. And he's still in his 30s. So right now, let's go to the stage of the sold-out Mission Ballroom and listen to Charlie Crockett and his band live on stage in E-Town.
2: Good evening, Mile High City. I'm Charlie Crockett. Thank you so much for having us out tonight.

0: That's for you, Denver.
1: Charlie Crockett, welcome to E-Town. So glad you could do this today, man.
2: Oh, brother, the pleasure belongs to me. Thank you for having me on the program.
1: Yeah, it's funny, as I got to start learning about your life history and, you know, you're a young man, but it makes me tired just learning about all the things you've already done. It's a lot.
2: You know, somebody might be on the track looking over their shoulder thinking I'm safely behind them, but in reality, I'm just coming around to lap them, you know?
1: Yeah, exactly. Yeah. I want to start by just asking you about some of the places that were really helped kind of shape your creative path, you know, maybe starting with New Orleans. So as a young guy, you went down there to stay with your uncle, and pretty soon you're knee deep in the whole scene down there. Musically, what did you latch on to first when you're down there as a young person?
2: Well, I was born in deep South Texas, the Rio Grande Valley, and there's not a lot of economic opportunity down there. So, you know, my daddy wasn't around back in those days. So she would send me to live with my uncle in New Orleans as a kid, you know, because she thought I needed that. And, that's what put me right in the middle of the French Quarter, because he worked right there.
1: Yeah.
2: And the street activity was always vibrant. There were always a lot of street performers, a lot of brass bands, a lot of people playing pickle buckets and tap dancers, you know, street dancers. And
1: did you ever come across my buddy Washboard Chaz?
2: Yeah.
1: Yeah.
2: Yeah, fixture down there.
1: Yeah, he used to live up near Boulder. He was the mayor of Gold Hill, Colorado.
2: Well, that's a hell of a story. That's crazy, man. Yeah, you know, and I wouldn't come back to New Orleans for quite a while as an itinerant. Hitchhiking and hoboing seemed like the best idea. You know, there's the old Bob Marley line, if you're not living good, travel wide. You know, I subscribe to that, you know, because I just packed my grip and hit the highway. And so I spent a lot of time hoboing through the up and down the West Coast, working on farms in Northern California, and then making my way across the country to New York City, and then coming down into New Orleans from New York City. And that's when I walked into a very vibrant street scene in the post-Katrina era, you know, out of the turmoil and tragedy of Katrina, there was a very vibrant street culture.
1: Yeah, it kind of distilled thing down to its essence, right? The deepest part of New Orleans that survived Katrina was both hardened and sweetened a little bit, I imagine, by that experience.
2: Yeah, it's a delicate situation, honestly, and a lot of neglect, a lot of chaos, a lot of folks capitalize on other people's misery. But in those kind of circumstances, it was almost lawless.
1: Well,
2: for years,
1: in
2: terms of the way that the code on the street.
1: Yeah. Well, New Orleans was always a little loose like that anyway.
2: Yeah, that's right. When I was a kid, I remember, like, you couldn't get a receipt anywhere, you know, and if you really pressed them, they might write a receipt down on a notepad and a pencil. Pirates, man. Pirates.
1: Now, what about when you go to Paris? What was your approach there when you're playing on the streets in Paris?
2: Well, I ended up there by circumstance, like everything else. I'd play outside all day in New York City, and I met a lot of people that way, and I became friends with a guy that eventually, he helped me get over to Copenhagen, Denmark, and I worked like that kind of coffee house jazz circuit around that city. I wore my welcome out at the clubs really quickly, and it was stuff that was over my head at that point. I was still just really rough around the edges, not really able to lead a band, you know, effectively. And I remember getting a couple of chances to get up there and kind of messing up the money that kind of showed that I wasn't ready for the club circuit. And so it drove me out onto the street in Copenhagen. And at that time in my development, my street performance was worth more money in Denmark than it was in New York City.
1: Yeah.
2: And so all of a sudden I went from making very little money to making more money than I'd ever seen as a street person. And then after doing that for about 8 weeks, I actually got tired of Copenhagen, and on a wild hair, because my mama loved Paris, France, and didn't think too much about how hard it might be to go to France, where the language barrier was significant compared to, say, Northern Europe. And I'm glad I didn't think about it, because I might have gotten cold feet.
1: Yeah.
2: But I got off that bus there, fell in with gypsies on the street, and I was born in Texas, but, you know, I say I came to life on the street in Paris, France, man. I hopped the turnstiles and the subway there 1,000 times and never got one ticket. You jump a turnstile in New York City one time, they find you. You know, I love Paris.
1: Well, so much forward momentum, man. You were restless, but you were also really sizing it up and making progress all along the way. Yeah. And tell me about the music you were listening to. Like, who were some of the sort of touchstones musically for you during those formative years?
2: T-Bone Walker was a big one for me.
1: Yeah.
2: Ray Charles, kind of all along the way. Jelly Roll Morton, yeah, and Billy Holiday, and a lot of stuff. But I remember I would be over at people's places, like in the Marigny and the Bywater, and this particular house that I spent a lot of time at had a really deep classic country vinyl collection. And there was like a whole shelf of Ernest Tubb material.
1: We opened for him one time, and I talked to his bus driver afterwards, and I said, man, what do you do with all these cool outfits you guys wear? And he said, well, we keep two of them going at a time, and every 6 months we get a new one. I said, well, what do you do with the old ones? We look for a young band that's coming up and see if they want. I said, can we get them? And he said, yes. So I bought 7 matching Texas Troubadours outfits from the tour manager.
2: Did you get a deal?
1: $100.
2: That's a deal. I guess it's not quite as cheap as Marty Stewart getting them out the trash, but I bet that was the next place they'd have gone.
1: Exactly. They would have gone there. Yeah. That was pretty
2: cool. That's amazing, man.
1: Yeah.
2: Yeah, I love those Texas Troubadours. Ernest Tubb he had a famous line. He said, if you're going to call me a hillbilly, you better smile. So he's a hillbilly, yeah, but he's also a showman. But that band behind him, those Texas Troubadours, those guys were ice cold jazz musicians that could handle anything you threw at them.
1: Oh, man.
2: You know,
1: I love that Willie Nelson's sitting in with them when he does My Window Faces South.
2: Oh, man.
1: With the Texas Troubadours. That's a smoking cut.
2: Yeah, man. I played with Willie in Central Park, 100 yards from the first bridge tunnel in Central Park that I ever bust under when I first landed there, because I crashed with a guy in Spanish Harlem. And I woke up the first night I was staying there, and I wandered off into that park. And that was probably in like 08. And then, you know, 14 years later, I was playing the summer stage opening for Willie there, right in that same spot, man. And
1: yeah,
2: it makes you feel like, you know, somebody is watching out for you a little bit.
1: Yeah. And now you're living in Austin, is that right?
2: Yeah.
1: Feel a little bit like full circle, kind of. You're back in Texas and in a different kind of community, but at a different stage in your career, and feels like home.
2: It does. You know, being from the Rio Grande Valley and way down in South Texas, and then spending time growing up in the Dallas-Fort Worth area, you know, I kind of avoided Austin, and what I wanted to get away from my situation in Texas as a young man, you know, also just I wanted to see something, you know? So Austin was a little too close, but you would end up routing through there even as a hobo trying to get back out west from New Orleans. You'd go through the rail yards in Austin and spend time over there, hanging out on South Congress or 6th Street or over on the east side or whatever. And I kind of never considered that it would be a place that I would end up moving to.
1: Yeah.
2: But when I was coming back to Texas after getting off the street, I signed a bad record deal right off the subway cars in New York City. Didn't work out. You know the story. I turned that curse into a blessing. And when I come back down to Texas, I went to Central Texas. I fell in love with Austin because I met a guy at a blues jam named Jay Moeller, who ended up setting me up with Billy Horton, a guy that I've recorded, who's been involved in every record I've made since 2015. And that's the reason that I ended up in Austin. And I came to realize what sets Austin apart from any other town, especially as a working musician that's out here, you know, on the bigger circuit. I love the community. I love the amount of live music available there. And yeah, Austin's changing. Denver's changing. There ain't no such thing as the good old days.
1: Right.
2: And the people that made this great American music, that this music's built on their backs, those didn't come out of good and easy times. You know what I mean? So I don't believe in the good old days. And there's no town I'd rather be in than Austin. And the support and love and the true sense of community towards the artists there is just, I'm very glad to have found it, you know?
1: Yeah, well,
2: and I've joined a long line of people that feel that same way.
1: Yeah, no kidding. When I first moved to Denver in 1975, there were a bunch of Austin people living here, like Tommy Hancock and the Supernatural Family Band and Jimmy Dale Gilmore and Butch Hancock. These guys were all coming through here all the time. That was my first band was with Jimmy Dale here in Denver.
2: But is that right?
1: Yeah.
2: That's cool, man.
1: Yeah.
2: You know, tonight's the most tickets I've ever sold in my life on a single night show, even over anywhere in Texas to this point.
1: Wow.
2: It's the most tickets I ever sold. Just to a little tip the hat to Denver. And I guess my mama was born here, so I'm sure she's good luck to me, too.
1: Yeah. Well, listen, congratulations, Charlie. Thanks so much for spending so much time with us. We're happy you could be part of the E-Town gang. And good luck, man. Good luck.
2: Oh, it's an honor, man.
1: Yeah.
2: Really, truly, honor.
1: Thanks, Charlie.
2: Yeah, brother.

0: That's what I'm talking about, Linda.
1: That's Charlie Crockett and his band live on stage at the Mission Ballroom in Denver. We're going to take a short break and be back with more music from Charlie Crockett and, up next, the Greyhounds.
2: Your visit to E-Town is made possible in part by the Scientific and Cultural Facilities District, or SCFD, one of the largest cultural funding mechanisms in the United States, supporting nearly 300 organizations in the greater Denver area. 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
1: I'm Nick Forster. You're listening to E-Town. We're at the Mission Ballroom in Denver for a show with Charlie Crockett. And up next, one of the coolest musical partnerships in the world. Guitarist Andrew Troub ran an ad for a keyboard player in the LA Weekly back in 1999. And Anthony Farrell responded. The two of them have been a musical powerhouse ever since. Their partnership involves both writing songs and performing and playing in other people's bands, most notably as members of J.J. Gray and Mofro. They've been playing together as the Greyhounds for years. And I'll fill you in on a little secret, which is that Anthony is not only the keyboard player and principal vocalist, he's also the bass player with his left hand. So when you hear them, just listen to the bass line and know that there's only three of them on stage. Anthony Farrell playing the keyboards and singing and playing the bass lines, Andrew Troub on guitar, vocals, and Ed Miles on the drums. So here they are, live on stage at the Mission Ballroom in Denver, the Greyhounds, here in E-Town.

0: Andrew and Anthony, the Greyhounds, back at E-Town. Good to see you guys.
1: Good to see you too.
0: Yeah, so you're out on tour with Charlie Crockett, playing a bunch of dates. And how's that going?
2: Yeah, everybody's been great. I mean, yeah, you know, it's just a diverse group of people coming out to see the shows. And I think because of the juxtaposition between the styles of music, it's just interesting to see their reaction to it as well.
0: Yeah, well, I love his phrase, golf and Western music. You know, he really does incorporate that whole kind of Southern soul sound from New Orleans over to the, you know, of course, you guys are absolutely universally appealing. That music just works.
1: Thanks.
0: Yeah.
1: Yeah, that's right. Our music, the whole family can agree on.
0: But he's got, it looked like a couple of buses and a bunch of crew, and you guys are just...
1: We're in a Chrysler Pacifica.
0: A Chrysler Pacifica. trying to just hold on and keep up with the buses.
1: Oh, yeah. But it's been great. It's been a blast.
0: But sometimes, you know, I know that when I was touring, that the agents would sometimes look at and see 500 miles as being like, that's a reasonable distance between one-nighters.
1: Yeah.
0: And that can make for a long drive when you're in a Chrysler Pacifica.
1: Oh, yeah. But it's fun, too. It's like we spent so much time in the bus over the years with Mofro, and being in the van, it acclimates you to where you're going.
0: Yeah.
1: You really absorb the energy of where you're, whenever you're on a bus, you sleep through all of that.
0: Right.
1: And you hear the accents changing. You know, you're way more in tune to where you are when you're traveling in a Chrysler Pacifica.
0: Yeah. And especially coming from, and if your previous gig was in Kansas City, you got to get a long chance at getting a vibe from Kansas.
1: Oh, yeah. We got deep in the Kansas vibe, man. Yeah. Yeah. He got stuck in Kansas. He had to do a session.
2: I was actually doing some work with the Charlie Crockett camp, and I was fortunate enough to play on the most recent record. So they went in to do some little more recording, and so I got to be a part of that as well.
0: That's cool.
2: I got to join them for the drive. You know, I got to see it from both perspectives.
0: Well, let's talk about recording, because your latest record was a couple years ago, Primates, right?
1: Yes.
0: And Steve Berlin helped you with that one?
1: Oh, yeah, yeah,
0: so
1: yeah, definitely.
0: So he got to have some Los Lobos special sauce?
2: Absolutely.
0: Yeah.
1: Yeah.
0: What'd you learn from, you know, the way you've been making records, and what does Steve Berlin share that you didn't know before?
2: You know, everybody I've talked to about Steve, they agree that he's like a producer's producer.

0: you know, he's not going to come in there and tell you how you're supposed to do things. He's more like, hey, I'm going to open up these doors and show you that there's possibilities here and you can go and explore for yourself. I'm just here to kind of help guide you. That was such a rewarding experience because, you know, we've all been in, you know, those types of relationships where it's like you have a common goal, but everybody has their idea of how it's supposed to go, you know? And so it's nice that we got that recorded and that, you know, we had such a good experience.
1: Yeah. And are his invitations to open up new doors, are they more musical or more technical or more structural? Where do they?
0: I mean, it was all over the place.
2: Yeah, it was everything. You
0: know? That's what was great about it is that, like, you know, we had a bunch of ideas coming in there. You know, Andrew and I got together and just recorded a bunch of really different snippets of ideas.
2: Yeah.
0: And so we kind of came in there just ready to kind of, hey, let's just make something happen. And so some of the things we had, like lyrics written, some of the things we didn't. And so he offered suggestions on that kind of stuff.
1: Oh, cool.
0: And just all across the board, there were so many different aspects of the process where he kind of just showed us another direction that we could go. And it just informed the whole process.
1: Yeah.
2: Yeah.
1: Hey, another thing I want to ask you about, speaking of creative projects, manifestations, understand both of you are going to be dads.
0: That's right.
1: So when you find out that you're going to be a dad, what does that do to your worldview? What does that, how does that change the way you see your spot and where you're heading?
2: Well, we will get to that. But I have to say something about that. So he had a, he got pregnant, or his wife did. They got pregnant. And like my wife and I, like, we are not going to have kids. We're just not doing it. She's an artist, you know, I'm a musician. We're just like, whatever. So they got pregnant. And then 2 months later, my wife got pregnant and she didn't believe it. She's like, it's impossible. There's no way I'm pregnant. And it's just crazy because he and I have been together for like 23 years doing work together. And like out of all the time now, like we both, and it happens. Yeah. It's like we were, what did Christine say? Forced maternity leave or whatever.
1: Yeah. Yeah.
2: Like, yeah, but at the same time, it's just pretty cool. Yeah. But I just thought it was pretty magical how that happened, you know.
1: Yeah, I've been reading about how our immune systems are a combination of all these things that are swirling around trying to keep us healthy, but that mostly we're also a whole lot of different kinds of bacteria.
2: Yeah.
1: And that gazillions of bacteria that we share with the people around us, and that that becomes a big part of who we are and how we are in the world. And if you spent 23 years next to each other, man, you're sharing a bunch of biomass between you.
2: That's what I say. He gave me baby COVID.
1: Yeah.
2: Yeah. That's, that's what happened. So anyway, but yeah, we're excited. But that the question you were asking earlier, you probably have thought about that more than I have.
0: Well, man, I mean, it's very sobering when you think about, hey, you're bringing another life into this world, another character onto the play, you know. But it's exciting, it's amazing, it's scary, you know. But like most of all, it's just, this is what we do, you know. We're humans, we make more humans, and we try to, you know, we're reaching for something, you know what I mean? And if we don't find it, then hopefully the ones that come after us find it. And you know, the big thing I'm already realizing, and what a lot of people have already told me, is that, you know, it's not about you anymore.
1: Yeah.
0: And you know what? To be honest, that's a relief.
1: Yeah.
0: You know what I mean? It's like, hey, take some of that focus off of yourself and put some of that energy into the world and try to make it a better place for other people, especially, you know, your family. You know what I mean? And so
1: now you sound like you're preaching the E-Town gospel.
0: Hey, right on. Whatever it is.
1: Yeah,
0: you know, let's everybody do it, man.
1: Like, I thought about this whole program because I had kids. You know, it's like, how can I think about the way music connects people and then try to make things a little better on behalf of this next generation and see if it can't work out, make some stuff happen better. And it's not just more bringing more people into the world. It's bringing more love into the world.
2: Yeah, yeah.
1: Yeah. Well, I congratulate you both on all fronts, man.
2: Appreciate it.
1: Congratulations musically, being out there, hanging out with Charlie Crockett, being on the road, making music, recording, being dads.
2: Yeah.
1: It's good. It's awesome.
2: Pretty
1: well, it's great to see you all again.
2: You too. Thank you.
0: See you too.
2: Thanks for having us.
0: The adventure continues.
2: Yeah.
1: That's the Greyhounds right here backstage at E-Town.
2: That's right.

0: All right. Hey, thank y'all so much for Greg Hammons. Rock and roll, y'all.
1: That's the Greyhounds. Andrew Trube on vocals and guitar, Anthony Farrell on keyboards and vocals, and Ed Miles on the drums. We will be back with more music from Charlie Crockett after a short break.
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1: I'm Nick Forster. I'd like to say hello to our listeners who are hearing E-Town on stations like KXT in Dallas and Fort Worth, Texas, on WITH in Ithaca, New York, and on KRVS in Lafayette, Louisiana. As always, if you'd like some more information about all the things that are happening here at E-Town, lots of stuff is online at etown.org. Before we get back to music from Charlie Crockett, I just want to share something that Willie Nelson has said for years. He actually said it to me when he was first on E-Town years ago. He talked about how his music could bring together what he called the ropers and the dopers. And, of course, he meant the cowboys and the hippies who are part of Willie's audience and have been for years. I have to say that looking out in the audience at the Mission Ballroom at Charlie Crockett's crowd, it wasn't quite as obvious. There wasn't any tie-dye or headbands that I could see. But I have to believe in this red state, blue state divisive time that maybe it's just Charlie being from Austin, which people know as the blueberry and the tomato soup of Texas politics. This music is actually bridging a gap and bringing people together from different points of view. And I have to believe that that's a good thing. With that in mind, let's go back to the stage at the Mission Ballroom for some more music from Charlie Crockett and his band.
9: Yeah. We ain't done. Come on, hit them, boys.

That's Charlie Crockett, live on stage at the Mission Ballroom, along with his band. I want to say thanks to all of our guests. Of course, the Greyhounds did a great job. Thanks to Charlie Crockett and his band. Thanks to our production team. That includes Todd Ayers, Zach Littlefield. Special thanks to Helen Forster. We're going to leave you with most of another song from Charlie Crockett's set. I'm Nick Forster. Hope you can be with us next week right here in E-Town.

wearing suffering like a silk garment or a spot of blue ink, looking for light and finding a hole where there shouldn't be one. I cannot communicate the depth of the feeling. Truth is, I'm still learning to be open about this. But know that I know, and you're

0: The great Graham Nash, along with Shane Fontaine, live in our studios back in 2016, and the song called Golden Days. And coming up, our Words and Music show continues with Iron and Wine. This past spring, Gregory Porter with a nod to Nat King Cole, and more.
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0: It's a special Words and Music show this week on Acoustic Cafe. I'm Rob Reinhart. We're going to go back to clip a performance from earlier this year with Sam Beam of Iron and Wine. We recorded it at the Leon Loft. Sam Beam has now spent a couple of decades refining the sound of Iron and Wine, but recently has turned up collaborating with lots and lots of people. And there is purpose behind that.
8: I always feel like collaborations are the only, really where I learn the most, you know, where you just seeing how other people do it, not smelling your own breath all day, you know, trying to find a new smell. I love it. More so now than ever, I think it's just, you know, at the beginning, I learned so much from, the first one I ever did was with Calexico, but I was just always really insecure, you know, I didn't really come from like a music background, so I was just kind of faking it. And so, I didn't want to get busted. But now, I just fake it, I don't care.

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1: You know, of like really that kind of populism that's just about folks, you know, and you don't judge people and you listen to where they're coming from and you respect their beliefs, even if it's really hard.
0: Yeah.
1: And that's how you build the bridges.
0: Peace, justice, tolerance.
1: Yeah. And acceptance.

0: That was a fun session with Kevin Morby earlier this year on Acoustic Cafe. And again, you can revisit almost everything you're hearing on the program today in full by going to acafe.com. That's our website. That's where we have our archives. And coming up on today's Words and Music show, everybody knows a Bobby. Plus Devil Makes Three, Lady Blackbird, and a union song from Rage Against the Machine's Tom Morello.
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6: You're listening to Acoustic Cafe. I'm Rob Reinhart. The new album from Low Cut Connie that came out on July the 3rd this year is called Living in the USA. There are definitely a couple of songs on the album tied to political content in this highly charged political atmosphere that we're living in. But mostly Low Cut Connie is about fun times and interesting characters he's met growing up in Philadelphia. Like a guy named Bobby.
7: We all have a Bobby in our life at some point. Bobby is just the man. He's got money. He's got power. He's got influence. He lords over people. You know, people need to knock him off his block. He's got too much power over us. People are afraid to say the truth to these kind of Bobby people. And so the singer in this song, Bobby's hit their last nerve and they're letting it rip now. Let me speak to Bobby. There's some things that I need to say to this man.
8: Let

0: Tom Morello as the Night Watchman, a folk singer persona that he adopted back in the late aughts, early teens. And that is Tom performing live in our studios at Acoustic Cafe and Union Song back in 2007. Which brings to a close our Labor Day Words and Music program, ending the summer of 2026. And thank you so much again for joining us on the program. Most of what you heard on today's show, you can hear full interviews in the archives at acafe.com, acafe.com. 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I'll be back in just a moment to wrap everything up here. And we'll tell you about next week, our first show of the fall.
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0: Thanks for joining us this time for our Words and Music show. Next week on the program, we're going to have new music from this mysterious little duo called At. Also, Brandon Flowers with solo album number 4. Leon Bridges with a whole new sound on a series of EPs. Randy Carlisle, a whole new way from the last album. And our in-studio guest for the week, we are going to say happy 80th birthday to Loudon Wainwright III. We've had many visits with Loudon over the years. We are going to excerpt several of those on next week's show. We'd like to thank those making the show possible this time, the nonprofit venue called The Ark. 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Susan Barnes, Ani DeFranco wrote and performed our theme, The Million Dollar Intro. And Ed Magnus gets time and a half for this show. Till next time, I'm your host, Rob Reinhart. Have a great week.
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That's Colin Hay, recorded live right here in this building. He, of course, the lead singer-songwriter of Men at Work, that song Overkill. Welcome to Sunday Brunch in Studio A2. My name is Scott Vertical. Every Sunday morning at 10 o'clock, it's a full hour of songs recorded right here in Ann Arbor. And it's, you know, we're even doing it during a Studio A2 Labor of Love weekend. All weekend long, you've been hearing some of these tracks scattered throughout the weekend, and it's going to be happening tomorrow as well. But always glad to be spotlighting some of the music that you're not going to hear anywhere else. And again, we do it every Sunday morning from 10 to 11. Coming up this hour, we're going to hear from Michigander, Devin Gilfillian, Nathaniel Rateliff, and more. This was recorded in 2008 in this building. This is Tift Merritt with a song Broken, an exclusive Studio A2 track as we have Sunday Brunch in Studio A2 on Ann Arbor's 107.1.

That's Steve Earle and Allison Maurer with City of Immigrants, recorded in 2007 here in this building. And before that, Tift Merritt with Broken, both of them exclusive Studio A2 tracks as we serve Sunday brunch in Studio A2 on Ann Arbor's 107.1. Some of the songs that we play on this show every Sunday morning are recorded live at the Leon Loft right down the street. And you could be part of the next Leon Loft recording, which is coming up this week. It's actually on Wednesday. I kind of forgot, so I got to add it to my calendar real quick. But I'll tell you about who it is and how you can get involved. But first, this is The Devil Makes Three, recorded live at the Leon Loft. It's Ann Arbor's 107.1 Sunday Brunch in Studio A2.

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1: Hope you're enjoying the Studio A2 Labor of Love weekend as much as I am. Monday, even though it's Labor Day, it's still New Music Monday. You're going to hear new music from Lake Street Dive, John Mook, and more. And then Tuesday, we return to normal operations. I'll be chatting with folks from the Croswell Opera House about Come From Away that opens on Friday. 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

Ann Arbor's 107.1, Devin Gilfillian, Get Out and Get It. He is performing live at the ARC on September 23rd. You can get tickets right now at thearc.org. And all hour, we are featuring exclusive tracks that you're not going to hear anywhere else. All of them recorded right here in Ann Arbor at Sunday Brunch in Studio A2. And we've got a lot of great stuff still lined up before the hour is over. Nathaniel Rateliff, Michigander, and more. And some of these songs recorded live at the Leon Loft for a Acoustic Cafe. Rob Reinhart with Acoustic Cafe invites us to come along on some of his recordings, and he has conversations, and there's performances from artists both up and coming and artists have been around for a while and everybody in between. This Wednesday, American Aquarium is performing live at the Leon Loft. If you want to be part of that session, well, you got to go to leonloft.com and RSVP. Once you're on the list, then you will get notified about all the future Leon Loft performances. So if you're already on the list, you already know about it. But if you're not, well, you got to hop on the list at leonloft.com. American Aquarium performing live this Wednesday. So you want to be in the room? 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This was recorded in 2023 in that very place, Leon Loft. 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
1: I feel like a stranger, think I might have gone missing. I've been Colorado smoking while I'm cutting through the kitchen. All my friends are on the couch with their chandelier smiles. I don't know about you, but I haven't been happy in a while and I'm freaking out.

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You know, I could have made a million, but I was never good at math. And I'm losing track of time like my friends lose track of me. I'm a heartbreak in the making. I'm the mayor of the scene, and I'm freaking out.

Relax this holiday weekend. We've got a soundtrack that can help you do that. It's called Sonic Bliss. 3 full hours designed to unwind and brought to you uninterrupted by Bank of Ann Arbor. This week we'll have music from Mandalay, Mono, Delirium with Sarah McLachlan, 07, Boards of Canada, and much more. 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Serve chilled.

0: Ann Arbor's 107.1 Nathaniel Rateliff. I believe that was the last artist to record in Studio A2 before the pandemic. Recorded in February of 2020, Nathaniel Rateliff performing Time Stands. Before that, Judith Owen here as we have Sunday Brunch in Studio A2. And this song was recorded, I believe it was 2023 as well. This is Revelator from Phosphorescent, exclusively on Ann Arbor's 107.1.
1: Thank you for that. Thanks for being here, y'all. Thanks for having me. That was the best introduction I've ever had, so thanks for that. I hope I live up to it. This is a song called Revelator. It's the title track off of the upcoming record.

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It's also a live broadcast here on 107.1. 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Get signed up. We'll see you there.

Nicole Atkins on Ann Arbor's 107.1 Phosphorescent before that. We have to return to normal programming, so we're going to clear the tables here while we're having Sunday brunch. I'm going to let you finish your Sunday brunch, but once you're done, we do have to clear the tables and return to normal programming. But we do this every Sunday morning from 10 to 11, a full hour of songs recorded right here in Ann Arbor, like this one recorded in July, very recently. This is Hound Mouth with Never Gonna Die. 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

Everybody gotta be somewhere, but I ain't gonna be on time. Ooh, never

Ann Arbor's 107.1, that is Billy Strings, his latest Burn the Other End. And before that, the Heavy Heavy and the Happiness Song. And of course, we have cleared the tables for Sunday Brunch in Studio A2. Every Sunday morning, it's a full hour of Studio A2 tracks, much like we've been doing all weekend long as we celebrate the Studio A2 Labor of Love Weekend. Good morning, I'm Scott Vertical. Coming up this hour, you're going to hear the latest from Kylie Phillips, also Lola Young on the way as well. This is Vance Joy on Ann Arbor's 107.1.

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That's Made in Michigan music from Kylie Phillips, What Living's Like. And don't forget, you get a full hour of Made in Michigan music tonight at 6 o'clock right here on Ann Arbor's 107.1 with Treetown Sound. The Police before that. It might be a good day to get out of the house and stretch your legs a little bit and celebrate Labor Day weekend. And one of the ways you can do that is at the Saline Community Fair. It's been going on for 90 years. Not like constantly for 90 years, every year for 90 years, the Saline Community Fair has been happening. Generations of families come together to showcase their animals, their crafts, their food, their creativity, making the Saline Community Fair one of Saline's most cherished traditions. It's happening today at the Washtenaw Farm Council grounds. You've already missed a couple of days of it. Today is the last day. So if you want a traditional, family-friendly, fun-filled day, head on over to the Washtenaw Farm Council grounds for the Saline Community Fair. Today's the last day. Get in on it right now. You can get details at salinefair.org. It's you too on 107.1.

Ex-Ambassadors on Ann Arbor's 107.1, that exclusive Studio A2 version recorded in 2019 as we celebrate Labor Day with a Studio A2 Labor of Love weekend featuring all sorts of songs recorded right here in Ann Arbor. We call them Studio A2 tracks. And before that, Lola Young helped us kick off a long set of music. Still to come, we've got Jesse Wells on the way, Blondie coming up too. This is R.E.M. on 107.1.

That's Role Model, High Hopes 3000 on Ann Arbor's 107.1. That's their latest. And we know that you dig new music. So even though it's Labor Day tomorrow, we are still celebrating New Music Monday. Just during my show, between 6 and 10 o'clock, you're going to hear new music from Lake Street Dive, Claude, John Mook, and more. So make sure you're listening all day long tomorrow. 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This is Muse.

That's Def Cab for Cutie, Stone Over Water on Ann Arbor's 107.1. Rosa Lynn before that. Good afternoon, I'm Scott Vertical. Thank you so much for once again making us part of your weekend celebrating. Not only is it a regular old weekend, it is also Labor Day weekend, of course, and Studio A2 Labor of Love weekend. All weekend long, treating you to some of these exclusive songs that we have recorded here in Ann Arbor that nobody else has. We've got this hour an exclusive recording from Fight that happened in 2007. You're not going to hear it anywhere else but Ann Arbor's 107.1. Here's Blondie.

Charlatans UK are one of my favorite bands ever, and I can't wait to see them at L Club in Detroit September 19th. If you want to win tickets, text UK to 734-998-1071. That's UK to 734-998-1071.

Ray LaMontagne on Ann Arbor's 107.1. Blondie before that. I hope you're not laboring too much on this Labor Day weekend, unless, of course, that's the kind of thing you're into, in which case, have at it. Labor away. The rest of us are going to go take a nap and enjoy the fruits of our labor that we've produced all year round. Simple Minds on the way. So is an exclusive Studio A2 track from Feist. This is Jesse Wells.

We get your workday started with 107 minutes of nonstop music with Kelly Brown. 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

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Don't you forget about me on this Labor Day weekend. And even though it is kind of the unofficial ending of summer this weekend, it is not quite so in real life. A2 Summer Streets is still happening all the way through the end of September. Ann Arbor's signature summer tradition presented by the Main Street Area Association. Throughout the summers, downtown streets transform into pedestrian-friendly spaces. There's outdoor dining, there's shopping, there's live entertainment, there's art, there's community activities. If you've got somebody in town for Labor Day weekend, take them downtown today. Whether you're meeting your friends for dinner or just want to go shopping or you want to check out the live music, check out A2 Summer Streets in downtown Ann Arbor. 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It's going to be a blast. Feist is on the way. 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

0: Ann Arbor's 107.1, that's Feist, recorded right there in the room next door, an exclusive Studio A2 version of I Feel It All. Before that, the Revivalists and Heartstop. All weekend long, we are celebrating how difficult it is to be a working musician and going from town to town and trying to get people to listen to your music. It is a Studio A2 Labor of Love weekend, and that's why we're playing things like that exclusive Feist recording. 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
1: 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How did they go from top of the rock to rock bottom?
2: Denver, you are the greatest crowd we've ever had. And I'm not just saying that because it's written down.

That's Coldplay on Ann Arbor's 107.1. I'm going to get going. Eric is in next to take you through the afternoon. He's got more tunes for the Studio A2 Labor of Love weekend. He's also got Sheryl Crow on the way. Noah Kahan coming up as well. I hope you have a great rest of your day. I'll chat with you again tomorrow morning. This is Leon Bridges on 107.1.

All I Want to Do. That's from Sheryl Crow here in Ann Arbor's 107.1. My name is Eric Black, and we thank you wherever you're listening to Ann Arbor's 107.1, whether it's in your car, on the radio, on AnnArbor's1071.com, or on the 107.1 app. Coming up on the show today, it's our Labor of Love weekend. We have a Studio A2 track every single hour, brought to you by our friends at Bank of Ann Arbor. We've got one coming up from Dawes a little bit later on this hour. I'll also let you know who's going to be in the ticket window starting tomorrow morning with Scott Vertical. Right now, it's a song off Noah Kahan's new record, The Great Divide. It's called Doors, here in Ann Arbor's 107.1.

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That's Rain King from Counting Crows. Ina Numbers 1071. I'll let you know who's going to be in the ticket window coming up after INXS. But coming up next, we have another song from Studio A2 for our Labor of Love weekend, brought to you by Bank of Ann Arbor. You might have seen them at the Ann Arbor Folk Festival earlier this year in January. Here's Dawes with Time Spent in Los Angeles. Ina Numbers 1071.

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That's Beaches in Tennessee from Cage the Elephant on Ann Arbor's 107.1. Beaches in Tennessee, that's the first single off their new album, and they're going to be announcing the details of that new album and dropping a new single called Dying in Reverse coming up this Thursday from Cage the Elephant. You can check out a teaser of the new track on their Instagram page. We're going to hear new music from The Head and the Heart a little bit later on this hour after Lenny Kravitz. Right now, it's Weezer, The Sweater Song on Ann Arbor's

One of the biggest stars of Americana, Chris Thiele, brings his band Punch Brothers to the Royal Oak Music Theater September 10th. 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

The Swimming Song, that's from The Head and the Heart on Ann Arbor's 107.1. And coming up in the 2 o'clock hour, our friends at the Croswell Opera House in Adrian, Michigan have a new show starting up this Friday. And we want to send you out there with a pair of tickets. I'll let you know more about that coming up in the 2 o'clock hour. It's also our Labor of Love weekend. We're going to play a song from our Studio A2 archives later on in the 2 o'clock hour. Right now, we've got Train in Vain from The Clash here in Ann Arbor's 107.1.

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That's Lost Boys from Phoebe Bridgers on Ann Arbor's 107.1. And Phoebe Bridgers was recently on BBC Radio 1 for their live lounge session. And she performed Lost Boys as well as Bobby off the new album Lost Weekend, plus a cover of Nirvana's Lithium. And if she releases that cover perhaps as a single of Nirvana's Lithium, that is a candidate for Kopi's Cover of the Day every weekday afternoon at the top of the 4 o'clock hour. Mark Copeland plays a different cover song of the day. That's Kopi's Cover of the Day. And I'll let you know about our friends at the Crosswell Opera House coming up after Matthew Sweet. Right now, it's Talking Heads with Take Me to the River on Ann Arbor's 107.1.

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0: That's Girlfriend from Matthew Sweet on Ann Arbor's 107.1. And Come From Away, it's the new performance happening at the Crossbow Opera House in Adrian, Michigan. It's the remarkable true story of 7,000 airline passengers that got stranded in Gander, Newfoundland, following the events of September 11th, 2001. Tickets are now available for that show starting up this Friday at the Crosswell Opera House, celebrating its 160th anniversary in Adrian, Michigan. Tickets now available for Come From Away starting up this Friday. And we've got new music from Orville Peck coming up later on this hour from his new album, Mule, that's coming out in about a week and a half. We've got The Last Dinner Party coming up next.
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1: By the mid-90s, grunge was played out and tired. Then along came this piano-based band from North Carolina named Ben Folds 5, sounding nothing like their contemporaries. 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

That's Black Dog Rabbit Hole from Devin Gaffilian on A Numbers 1071. And in celebration of Labor Day weekend, it's our Labor of Love weekend brought to you by Bank of Ann Arbor. We're playing songs from our Studio A2 archives at least once every single hour. And this next track was recorded live on September 21st, 2023. It's Ilse with Heart of Gold on Ann Arbor 1071.

It's not about the hype. It's all about the music. From Ann Arbor's 107.1.

I Could Take the Sun Out of the Sky. That's from Bridget Calls Me Baby. On air number is 1071. We're going to hear from Ingrid Michaelson from Studio A2 a little bit later on. I'll also let you know about our new Labor Day giveaway. You can win $1,000 this Labor Day weekend. I'll let you know more about that coming up after the Decemberists. Right now, it's Concrete Blonde with Joey on air number is 1071.

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Here's Ingrid Michaelson with a song recorded live on September 14th, 2008. It's The Way I Am on Ann Arbor's 107.1.

Won't You Come Out Tonight? That's from Jesse Wells on Ann Arbor's 107.1. And Won't You Come Out for Kylie Phillips in her special album release show happening on October 29th at 8 o'clock at the Arc in Ann Arbor. Tickets are now available. Her debut studio album, Before I Am Invisible, is coming out in October. And her album release show is happening in Ann Arbor at the Arc on October 29th. Get your tickets now at thearc.org. And Kylie Phillips, obviously, she's also a Made in Michigan artist, which means you can find out more information about her on Ann Arbor's 107.1.com that has Q&As and links to some of your favorite Michigan-based artists. And that's all brought to you by Chelsea Lumber. Here's Devil I Know from Kylie Phillips on Ann Arbor's 107.1.

That's every little thing she does is magic here on Ann Arbor's 107.1. My name is Eric Black, and that's about all the time I have for you this Sunday afternoon. Coming up at the top of the 4 o'clock hour, it's Fine Tuning with Martin Bandyke. He's going to be playing some of his favorite tracks from the new Alabama Shakes album, their first album in over a decade, I Must Be Dreaming. That's at the top of the 4 o'clock hour. And coming up right now, it's new music from Odd Future's own Steve Lacy. He first hit the scene in 2014 while he was still in high school. He joined the internet and made his debut on their third album, Ego Death, from 2015, which ended up being nominated at the Grammys for the Best Contemporary Urban Album. That was from 2015's Ego Death from the internet. But right now, it's the new album from Steve Lacy. It's called Oh Yeah. Here's the title track off of that new record on Ann Arbor's 107.1.

Charlatans UK are one of my favorite bands ever, and I can't wait to see them at L Club in Detroit September 19th. If you want to win tickets, text UK to 734-998-1071. That's UK to 734-998-1071.

WQKL, Ann Arbor's 107.1, a Cumulus Media station. A music variety show that's finely tuned for your enjoyment. This is Fine Tuning with your host, Martin Van Dyke.

the classic written by Robert Johnson, Come On In My Kitchen, sung so magnificently by Cassandra Wilson. Hi, everybody. I'm Martin Van Dyke. Happy Labor Day weekend, and thanks for joining us for fine-tuning on Ann Arbor's 107.1. Such sad, unexpected news about the death of Cassandra Wilson. She passed away on Wednesday, September the 2nd. She was only 70 years old. A no cause has been given for her passing. Cassandra, one of the absolute major jazz acts of the 1980s and 1990s, she opened for folks like Miles Davis, and she toured with Wynton Marsalis, was a Grammy-winning and top-selling recording artist. She preferred to call herself a musician as opposed to being categorized solely as a jazz singer. That version of Robert Johnson's Come On In My Kitchen from one of her very finest albums, Blue Light Till Dawn, which came out in 1993. We'll have much more from Cassandra Wilson in our 5 o'clock hour. Right now, I want to jump into our album spotlight this week on Fine Tuning. What a welcome return. A brand new album by Alabama Shakes. It's called I Must Be Dreaming. It's their first release in 11 years. The band, as always, led by vocalist Brittany Howard. Let's lead off with the lead track from the new Alabama Shakes album, I Must Be Dreaming. Here's Tea Time on 107.1.

0: still featuring founding members Brittany Howard on vocals, Zach Cockrell on bass, and Heath Fogg on guitar. Alabama Shakes, the band hails from Athens, Alabama, and this is their first release, I Must Be Dreaming, in about 11 years or so. Let's run down the tracks. We started off with the album opener, Tea Time, and then followed up with the tunes Another Life, How Love's Supposed to Be, and then we heard Waist Deep and American Dream. So the band put out their second album, Sound and Color, back in 2015. They toured behind it, went on hiatus after that. And then Brittany Howard went off on her own and recorded a couple of brilliant solo albums. But it was a little while ago, in December of 2024, they got together for a surprise performance in Tuscaloosa, Alabama. The show went down very, very well, and after that, they went on their first tour in about 8 years and then started to go back into the recording studio. Things sounded really sweet once again, and they've put out this well-received new album, I Must Be Dreaming. Most of the drums on the album are played by guests Lewis Wright and Noah Bond. There are quite a few other guests on the album as well, including Lloyd Buchanan and Paul Horton on keyboards. Ben Tanner also helping out on keyboards as well. A welcome return for Alabama Shakes. New music from the group from Athens, Alabama. I Must Be Dreaming. Well, stay with us. We've got a birthday tribute to one of the great architects of rock and roll. And tomorrow he would have been celebrating his 90th birthday. A tribute to Buddy Holly next on Fine Tuning on 107.1.
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0: one of the most important and influential artists in rock and roll, Buddy Holly. We heard Peggy Sue, Every Day, Rave On, Not Fade Away, and Well, All Right. Buddy Holly lived to be only 22. He died in that plane crash in Iowa in February of 1959. Tomorrow would have been Buddy Holly's 90th birthday. He was born in Lubbock, Texas on September the 7th. Of 1936. He is regarded by most critics as the artist who defined and made popular the traditional rock and roll lineup of two guitarists, a bass guitarist, and a drummer. And of course, he wrote, for the most part, all his own material, sang it, of course, so wonderfully, and had such an influence on, I mean, name your rock artists, the Beatles, Bob Dylan, the Rolling Stones, Eric Clapton, Elvis Costello, Elton John, and the list goes on forever. Buddy Holly was among the very first artists inducted into the Rock and Roll Hall of Fame in 1986. Well, stay with us. Much more to come on Fine Tuning, leading off our 5 o'clock hour. We will continue our tribute to jazz vocalist Cassandra Wilson. Very sadly, shockingly, passed away on Wednesday at the age of 70. Also, another birthday tribute on the way, a tribute to Chrissy Hynde of the Pretenders. I'm Martin Van Dyke. It's Fine Tuning on Labor Day weekend on 107.1.
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I'm Martin Bandyke. Good to be with you on this 2026 Labor Day weekend with Fine Tuning on Ann Arbor's 107.1. That low, sultry voice, so captivating, and such sad news that we got just a few days ago about the death of Cassandra Wilson. She died on Wednesday, September the 2nd. She was only 70 years old. The Mississippi native, best known for her work that she did for Blue Note Records. This album, Blue Light Till Dawn, it is my favorite of hers and her catalog. And a lot of other folks agree with me. It came out in 1993. And it features that cover version of Robert Johnson's Come On In My Kitchen that we led off the show with. And it also features the track we just played for you, the Van Morrison classic Tupelo Honey, that also incorporates some lyrics from the Jimi Hendrix tune Angel. Let's continue with a couple of tracks from the follow-up release that Cassandra Wilson did for Blue Light Till Dawn. It came out in 1995. The album is New Moon Daughter, and this is a cover version of U2's Love Is Blindness.

0: This is such sad news to lead off the month of September. The news about the passing of vocalist Cassandra Wilson. She died at the age of 70 on Wednesday, September the 2nd. Our tribute to Cassandra Wilson, closing out with her take on the band classic, The Weight, and that's found on her release, Belly of the Sun. And before that, two tracks included on her 1995 album for Blue Note Records, New Moon Daughter. Last Train to Clarksville, the song written by Tommy Boyce and Bobby Hart and made famous by the Monkees. And before that, Love is Blindness, originally written and done by U2. I love this great quote from Cassandra Wilson that she gave to Time magazine in the mid-90s. She said, "We live very segmented lives. There's black music and there's white music. There's R&B and funk and whatever. This has always bothered me. People don't see things in streams. They don't see what tends to connect us all together. That's what I see. That's what I try to get at." And she proved to be remarkably successful and popular in a way that very few jazz artists were in decades, when the music, frankly, was losing mass acceptance in an era that was dominated by rock and rap. I mean, as I mentioned earlier, she was already well known enough by the late 80s to open for Miles Davis, of course, one of the absolute biggest names in jazz. Well, stay with us. Coming up, we've got our second birthday tribute on Fine Tuning. She turns 75 tomorrow. A tribute to Chrissy Hynde, leader of the Pretenders on Fine Tuning.
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Live from beautiful downtown Ann Arbor, Michigan, you're tuned in to Tree Town Sound on this absolutely gorgeous September 6th, Sunday. I am so fired up about the Michigan game last night. What a big win. Never in doubt, ever for a second. What are you going to do? For all those Western fans out there, I'm sorry. So close, yet so far away. But this isn't a sports show. This is a music show. And this show is one I've been waiting for honestly 2 years. I have the one and only Rabbitology in studio. And if you don't know Rabbitology yet, you will. You literally will. And I said that 2 years ago. I'm saying it again today. She is sitting in front of me. She's not going to talk yet because I'm going to blow her up for a second before we play one of her songs. Let me give you an idea. Rabbitology, Nat, if you will, just graduated from the University of Michigan, which she was on this show 2 years ago. She was a junior. Since then, we're talking over 104,000 YouTube subscribers, 30 million views, over 100,000 TikTok followers, over 3 million likes, Bog Bodies on TikTok with over 10 million streams, just absolutely crushing it and doing it the best way possible. Being an authentic artist and putting your music out to the world. Thank you so much to Rabbitology's mom for convincing her to put her music on streaming services. So we're going to do one of her classics, if you will, before we start talking to her. Years ago, she did this song in her dorm room, and it was called the dorm room version of the Bog Bodies, but it was re-recorded, remade, which, shout out to her, much respect, because a lot of artists will just take it and put on the new album. So everybody's like, oh my God, it has so many plays. But no, not Rabbitology. She did it proper the way she wanted to. And it is incredible. And I'm so proud of her for putting it on this, because this song is an absolute banger. So we're going to start off with the Bog Bodies off her brand new EP, Thalo. We're going to dive deep into the creative genius that she is. This is Rabbitology with The Bog Bodies on Tree Town Sound.

0: Since the first time I discovered that song on the radio, I've been playing it nonstop on Tree Town Sound. That is the Bog Bodies, now properly recorded, no longer the dorm room version with 4,000 layers off the brand new album Thalo. I'd like to welcome Rabbitology back to Tree Town Sound. Welcome.
1: Hi.
0: Can you believe it?
1: I cannot believe it. It feels like no time has passed and also eons have passed.
0: Seriously, 2 years ago you were sitting in this chair about to open up for the Crane Wives at Sonic Lunch. And now here we are. You have a massive U.S. tour with 15 dates, literally all over America, East Coast, South, Midwest, Left Coast, which is the West Coast for everyone. Also, a huge European tour. When I'm looking at these dates, I'm just absolutely blown away, especially because you're playing the Blind Pig in Ann Arbor on October 5th, the Three Wishes tour with Emily Farron and Lilith Max. Did I crush that?
1: Yes, yes.
0: I don't know either of them. Do they fit into the Rabbitology world of music?
1: I think so. I think they definitely have, we all have similar song themes and ideas, but I think each artist brings kind of a different world or mm-hmm. a different perspective in. So I'm really excited to see how we all combine when we're on stage.
0: Who is the darkest of the three?
1: I don't know. I don't know if I can say. I think everyone has like the kind of sleeper song where you it sounds very light and pretty, and then you listen to them and they're like, wait a minute. Yeah, so I think everyone has a little bit of a dark streak.
0: Yeah. Writing beautiful, dark songs is kind of like falls into the realm of Rabbitology. True statement?
1: Yes, yes.
0: You know, in this new EP is exactly, I don't even want to say this is exactly what I was expecting, but it kind of is exactly what I was expecting, like a world that I can't even wrap my head around until I listened to the songs and read the lyrics, and like I was just blown away, absolutely blown away for a couple reasons. Number one, it was too much for me just for my ears to put it all together. I had to see the words with it because you sing, you don't always catch it right. Just absolutely blown away. The question is, the first one, every song in this EP has a connection to painting.
1: Mm-hmm.
0: And that is kind of where Thalo comes from, the blue and green pigments of paint, but it's a synthetic paint.
1: Yes.
0: Is that symbolic that it's synthetic or?
1: I think so. I was trying to think about how to connect that just because like as a writer, you think of every aspect of, and I was like, how do I connect the syntheticness of it? And I think it's because a lot of the songs, when you first listen to them, have this kind of, they're not quite exactly what they actually are. Like, they have this surface level that, you know, is very pretty sounding, you know, kind of what we were chatting about just a minute ago. But when you actually look into the lyrics or, like, what's hidden beneath the metaphors, there's that dark streak. And I kind of think, like, paint, like, just kind of this, like, there's something else there, and it's not just what it seems.
0: Yeah.
1: Like, a painting isn't a paint. Like, it isn't what it actually is.
0: So. True. And a painting, much like music, transforms over your life.
1: Yes, exactly.
0: So, yeah, it makes total sense. Because, like, I mean, let's face it, these songs that you have of painting people out of existence, painting them back into existence, I really tried to understand what you were going with here. And the more I learned, the more questions I had. The depth of it is, it's truly, I'm not going to say overwhelming, but like the theme of death versus rebirth is prevalent with every song, almost on the whole album. And you're questioning, like, is this her? Is this a time? Is it medieval music?
1: Yeah.
0: But not, is it like, I was like almost thinking of genre.
1: Yeah.
0: It's like new medieval.
1: Yeah. I would say that's a good genre name. I think people have been calling what I do and a couple others, whimsical folk, just because it's like in this, you can't quite name where it takes place or when it takes place, but it has that magical energy to it. So that's kind of been the vague title.
0: True. Dark, it's dark, but not emo.
1: Yes. Yeah.
0: And it's whimsical, but not always a happy fairy tale.
1: Yes. Yes.
0: I like it. And medieval kind of like also gives it, makes it seem like it's death metal.
1: Yeah.
0: So if you're a metal fan, you probably will like Rabbitology, though.
1: Maybe one day I'll do a metal song.
0: Maybe one day. But there is that transformation throughout this whole album. Mm-hmm. There's absolutely no doubt this is a journey of your own, journey of your music, rediscovering yourself, being okay with yourself. Mm-hmm. I just, just really cool. I'm talking to Rabbitology right now about her brand new album, Thalo, which if you know her, then you know that every single thought went into this album. I pulled some quotes from reviews. Melodic music, a stunning reclamation of sound and identity, the most innovative and boundary-pushing voices in indie modern music. I didn't even make that up. That's actually a quote from a magazine that listened to your album, and I couldn't agree more. It's old world, postmodern influences, kind of medieval, dark, ritualistic, death, rebirth, but at the same time, like the sun's out.
1: Yeah, yeah.
0: It's like this place is scary, but it's not. Mm-hmm. We're going to play the whole EP. I probably didn't even tell you that. The next song I was going to play was The Sweet Death of Me. And man, I literally wrote all about this song, and then I listened to it like five times. It's love so powerful that it repeatedly kills you across different timelines, and yet you continue to choose that love even though it kills you. Is that true love?
1: Yeah, I think it's up to the listener. I think maybe, or it's self-destruction, and I kind of leave that question up to...
0: Whoa.
1: When you listen.
0: Maybe love is self-destructive.
1: Yes, yes.
0: Wow. Yeah, because when she dies from a falling tree, dancing off a cliff into the sea, Icarus wings, mm-hmm. I would say. And then being born and dying. Yeah, I wrote down doomed love is still love.
1: Yes, yes.
0: And I think like that has a natural fairy tale story to it. If
1: absolutely.
0: You will.
1: Yeah.
0: Really, really cool. I'm talking to Rabbitology about our brand new EP. We're going to play it. You ready for it? This is Sweet Death of Me off the brand new album Thalo by Rabbitology, a transformational hit. I did write this, like, Sweet Death of Me, what is the me that needs to die for you?
1: I think it's like almost the physical body that is kind of holding the character back here, where I think in an alternate reality, the only thing that can bring them together is to not have a human form, almost.
0: Oh, like the souls reuniting.
1: Yes, yes.
0: Incredible. All right, this is it. Sweet Death of Me by Rabbitology on Treetown Sam.

0: maybe my favorite on the EP, but I actually love them all, so it's too hard to tell. That is Sweet Death of Me, a song about dying over and over again for love. Is that a true statement?
1: I think so. I think when you love someone, a lot of you changes. Like, you learn a lot more about yourself, and the old you dies and comes back.
0: Yeah, that's really profound. You could write a billion books on that. Literally. I'm talking to Rabbitology live in studio about her brand new album, Thalo. She will be performing on the Three Wishes Tour Monday, October 5th at the Blind Pig with Emily Farron and Lilith Max. I would say you're doing pretty well when your hometown show is on a Monday.
1: Yeah, it's really exciting. I can't wait.
0: Not a Friday, not a Saturday. I mean, you got to do what you got to do when you're booking a full tour. But I noticed that these dates are already selling out. So if you want to go see Rabbitology live, an album release show in Ann Arbor, you can come that Monday night. And the best part is you have nothing else to do on Monday night. Like, literally, you're going to watch the Lions on Monday Night Football? You're not, because they're not on Monday Night Football that night. So go out to the Blind Pig, see Rabbitology. You can give me a running, jumping high five. I am just blown away with the album. We're going to take a quick break. When we come back, we're going to be hearing Sleeping God, which is like a 6-minute song.
1: Yeah, it's really long.
0: It is. I even put, it's not really like a song. It's like you're entering a realm and going for like a ride through the cosmos. And then all of a sudden, like all rides, like it stops and the gate lifts and it's like, get off.
1: Yeah.
0: Really, really, another song we're going to have to dive deep into with Rabbitology here live in studio. We're going to take a quick break and we come back. Sleeping God on Treetown Sam.
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0: Another new one off the brand new EP, Thalo by Rabbitology. That is Sleeping God. She is performing at the Blind Pig on Monday, October 5th, part of the Three Wishes Tour with Emily Farron and Lilith Max. She's in front of me right now. If you missed the first part of the interview, it's okay. We're playing the whole EP. We're diving in deep. We're going down the rabbit hole with Rabbitology here on Treetown Sound. That last song, I said before, it's more than a song. It's like this journey, but it really is like this transformation of mind and spirit in sleeping God, higher power, but they're sleeping. Like, how does that all fit together for you? I know it's like you're searching, right?
1: Yeah. It was originally based on a short story I wrote in high school where this character is told there's a sleeping God somewhere. And they keep looking and they can't find this person that's supposed to be their God. And they are trying to find their path in life. And they kind of discover that it's all around them. And the messages for them are in their experience and not just in like a certain body, I suppose.
0: Yeah. And do you eventually then wake up the God?
1: I imagine, yeah. I would say you wake up the God inside of you, perhaps.
0: Yeah. Okay, that makes sense. Yeah, because who is really sleeping?
1: Yes. Yeah. Yes.
0: And who's to say God is God? You know, it's music. So, amazing. I love that song. I'm talking to Rabbitology about her brand new album, Thalo. If you missed it from the beginning, this is something that everyone is talking about. She's touring all over the world. Millions and millions of streams. I called it. Everyone else did, though. Not that special. Melodic Magazine said a stunning reclamation of sound and identity. The most innovative and boundary-pushing voices in modern indie music. She's joining me now, Rabbitology. I mean, that's just the coolest thing ever. I mean, as an artist, when you throw out your music to the world, you just hope it's good. Not like this transformational journey of being, I mean, they're saying that you're one of the most innovative voices. And I actually have to agree, when you performed at Sonic Lunch and opened for the Crane Wives, I was absolutely blown away by your vocal range. Like, you're hitting notes that I didn't even know was possible. Is that, I mean, have you probably heard that before?
1: Yeah, I've been told I make noises that only dogs can hear.
0: I think that's a compliment.
1: I think so.
0: Maybe only hares can hear.
1: Yeah.
0: Because, yeah, as I dove into your different stuff, I found this dire love for you with Hares on the Mountain.
1: Mm-hmm, mm-hmm.
0: And that kind of inspired Rabbitology as the name.
1: Yes, yes.
0: And I was trying to just pull it all in there, and it's like folk music keeps music alive.
1: Yes.
0: It tells stories from the past. And as I read about Hares on the Mountain, I was learning about how everyone changed the lyrics as mm-hmm. time went on and how it's been around for hundreds of years. And I had never even known about it. Like, you introduced me to it. The lyrics are insane.
1: Yes.
0: Like, yes. The lyrics are absolutely insane. I was trying to dive into it, and it's like, but it's, I wouldn't say your lyrics are insane either, but both songs, both of you are like, use so much imagery. Mm-hmm. And I think that's where the painting thing comes in for you. There's so much imagery in all of your music that as I dove into that song, after like the third time listening to it, it was a completely different song to me. And I feel like the same thing you're trying to get with your music. Mm-hmm. True statement?
1: Yeah.
0: A journey through time?
1: I think so. I remember listening to that song in high school, the first time hearing it, being like, that was a fun song. And then I kept hearing it. I was like, there's something about this that every time you listen to it, it's a little different. And you find out something new, or you have a different interpretation of it.
0: When's the last time you listened to it?
1: I'm trying to think of the last cover I've listened to. I listened to the Shirley Collins one a bunch. I think that was a classic. And there's another one that I can't remember who it's by, but it has a glockenspiel in it and like a blue cover.
0: Wow.
1: And that's like the one I kind of go back to when I need a more mellower.
0: Are you going to resurrect it?
1: I would like to do my own like individual cover of Hares on the Mountain.
0: Yeah, I feel like because it's no one even knows who wrote it. It's public domain.
1: It's public domain, so you don't have to go through all of the legal stuff, and you can kind of do whatever you want to it and not have to ask for permission, and you can make it your own. So
0: is that on your goals in the next 10 years?
1: Yes, I would like to do a cover that feels very me, like a full cover and not just a little reference to it.
0: Yeah, I think, give it your own spin, if you will.
1: Yeah, yeah.
0: So, what are you sitting on right now? I mean, I know you've written playwrights. I know you've written scores. I know you're a brilliant writer, musician. What What is rabbitology sitting on that you're working on that no one knows yet?
1: Yeah, I think I'm trying to breathe back life into some older pieces. I guess I'll do something a little secret for just on air, but I usually do a little bit of a B-sides for tracks that didn't quite make it onto the EP. And I would like to do something like that. And I have a couple of songs that are very old and some that are very new. And so,
0: nice.
1: Yeah.
0: You're just sitting on them.
1: Yes. Yes.
0: Because they don't fit anywhere perfect?
1: Not quite yet. But that's what the B-sides are for, is they're meant to be kind of your little misfit songs.
0: Yeah.
1: That are
0: no, I
1: fun.
0: Love it. Do you have a timeline for releasing that?
1: Not yet. No. I don't think I can say anything yet, but...
0: No, it makes sense. Yeah. And you just released Thalo. I mean, just released it.
1: Yes,
0: so.
1: Yeah.
0: And you're out on the road forever, so that makes sense. I mean, people are going to beg you to do live albums, too, because your live shows are just absolutely remarkable. And I know everyone who follows you on YouTube sees you sing a lot and running through the woods.
1: Yep.
0: You love the woods.
1: I do. It's my happy place.
0: And it's not the happy place, though, for all the characters in your songs.
1: No.
0: No. And the next song we're going to play is The Glowing. And, like... The Glowing kind of stands out to me on this album as the song that pulled all the other songs together. Is that a true statement? Probably not.
1: I think so. I think it was kind of like, how do we tie all of these like painting motifs together into one very painterly song?
0: Yeah,
1: so
0: okay.
1: I would say so.
0: Painting someone into existence, someone disappears into the woods, becomes a mark of paint, and then gets painted back into existence. So it's like someone that someone doesn't know disappears, and then someone who's never met that person paints them, and all of a sudden they exist again.
1: Yeah, I like to imagine it's that, or alternatively, it's someone that once knew them, forgot them, and is like remembering them again from like... something in their brain they can't access. I'm not quite sure. I like to leave it up to interpretation.
0: How do you interpret it?
1: I picture it as someone disappears, doesn't think that they're going to have any hope of coming back because they're forgotten, and then someone somehow remembers them. And they don't even know quite what they're remembering. They're just like, someone's missing, and I don't know why I feel this way.
0: Yeah.
1: And yeah, that's how I picture it. But.
0: And then once they exist, they exist.
1: Yeah.
0: You can't take it away.
1: Yes, exactly.
0: Or can you? I mean, because in your songs, you do kind of take it away a little bit too, but we're going to get into those other songs. We're going to do a song I played last week on this show. I'm absolutely in love with this song. And it was, it's Marcus Quintana.
1: Marcus Quintana, yeah.
0: Yeah. And the guitar solo that's thrown at the end is just awesome.
1: Oh, yeah.
0: I love it. All right, we're going to do one more off the brand new album, Thalo. This is The Glowing by Rabbitology.

0: You know how much I love a song. If I'm playing it 2 weeks in a row on Treetown Sound, that is Rabbitology with The Glowing of her brand new EP, Thalo. She's performing at the Blind Pig October 5th, Monday, the Three Wishes Tour with Emily Farron and Lilith Max. The show will sell out. Her shows are already selling out, becoming not quite a household name, but maybe a Scary Woods name. Sorry, no, I shouldn't say Scary Woods, but all of your songs, including that last one, talks about the woods.
1: Yeah,
0: going into
1: yeah.
0: the woods and disappearing. Rabbitology. No, not quite that, but that song definitely plays into the death rebirth theme,
1: mm-hmm.
0: kind of with
1: yeah.
0: the. I mean, a lot of these songs are kind of on that way. Hairs on the Mountain, which is one of the next songs I'm going to play, kind of is getting pulled back into existence too, but also Two-Head Hair. I said two-headed, didn't I? I screwed that up, I'm sure. Two-Head Hair is also about acceptance of strange and different.
1: Mm-hmm.
0: And also the, is it fair to say how some things are strange and different at first, but then they're not so strange and different later?
1: Yeah, I think it's about like embracing that strangeness and saying, well, I know it's strange and weird, but I think I'm okay with that. And yeah, and almost looking forward to it in a way.
0: If you catch the two-head hair, like, does it grant you a wish?
1: You know, I never got my hands on it.
0: No.
1: So.
0: Is it, when you were writing that, did you think of like an actual two-head hair, like on a mountainside running
1: yeah,
0: around?
1: I thought of originally, and then I thought it was a little too cliche, but I wanted to do it, and I love cliches, but I wanted to have one head tells the truth and the other lies. But I didn't quite get there, but
0: yeah,
1: I pictured that kind of visage.
0: Little yin and yang.
1: Yeah.
0: Good
1: yeah.
0: and evil.
1: Yes.
0: One's leading you in the right direction, and so is the other.
1: Yeah.
0: mm-hmm. Yeah, and I like the theme of strange is different. Two-head hair, I told you before, I thought I was going to say two-hearted. Two-head hair definitely is hard for me to remember, but I think that's also the beauty of it. Where did this fit in the creative process in the album order? It sounds like, I mean, I know it fits for perfect, and I know you. This was co-written
1: yes.
0: from the guy from the Oh Hellos that you went on tour. So set that up for me with that creative process.
1: Yeah, it was kind of strange because it's the first time I've had a guest producer fully kind of produce the song. Like, I sent in a demo. I knew it was going to be the end of the EP because it kind of has this very cosmic ending in, like, I don't know, it feels like a nice closer. And so I had that written just on my guitar and really, really ill-sounding vocals because it was, of course, during the school year. And Tyler Heath of the Oh Hellos, we went on tour together, and we like had this kind of very heartfelt chat on like the end of my leg, kind of talking about the music journey. And he was like, if you ever want to work on something together, let me know. And I first didn't believe it because like I've always been listening to the Oh Hellos, and I was like, he's just saying that'd be nice.
0: Mm-hmm.
1: Yeah. And then eventually he reached back out to me being like, hey, like, do you want to do something? I have a couple demos here. Do you have anything? I was like, actually, I do have something that I think could really... like, could really benefit from his kind of ear. And so that was Two-Head Hair. I had the demo, and I didn't quite know where to, like, put it. And I was like, I want this to sound like the Oh Hellos. Wait a minute.
0: Mm-hmm.
1: I can, wow, you know. So that's kind of, like, where this song kind of came from, was this connection we made on tour. And I learned a lot from working with him. He was kind of, like, absolutely a mentor for me, both with post-tour, like, sadness management, because that's a very real thing. And then also,
0: yeah.
1: like... getting back into the swing of making music. It was, yeah. Tyler's
0: yeah.
1: been great.
0: That's really cool. And that's awesome you got to work with him on this. Do you foresee yourself working with the Oh Hellos again?
1: I would love to. I would love to if they want to work with me again. I think we both had a lot of fun, though, so I think it's
0: does he do possible. Anything outside? Like, does he tour as a solo artist?
1: No, I think the Oh Hellos also paused for a bit. So I don't think they're going to be touring for a little bit just because everyone's...
0: So no Hellos coming anytime soon.
1: Yeah, unless they have a surprise.

0: guys. I never know. But, you know, you can... I mean, I like when I got off the road, I was like, I'm not touring for a long time. And then 2 weeks later, I was like, I kind of want to get back out there.
1: And being an artist with new music, it's you have to take advantage of every opportunity, because you make one lifelong fan, it's worth it.
0: Yes, absolutely.
1: And people are really connecting with your music. I mean, I'm not really that much on social media. Maybe Christy would say otherwise, but I do notice people going crazy for your stuff and commenting. And they're a part of the journey. And I guess the moral of the story is you make music, you put it out there to mean something different to everyone. Mm-hmm. But it really seems like your fans understand what you're trying to say and are running with you.
0: Yeah, absolutely. It's very much an honor, and it's a very special feeling.
1: Are you getting a lot of messages from them and how your songs are?
0: Yes, yes. And sometimes it's almost overwhelming, because it's like, how do you know I exist? Like, how do people beyond the people that I directly talk to know I exist? And it's very strange and awesome at the same time to know that.
1: Yeah, and as you make your rise, there's only going to be more of them. There'll be armies. Does your fan base have a name for themselves yet?
0: So I did like a questionnaire about 2 years ago asking for a name, and I can't remember who said it, but I really liked Harbingers, like Harbingers of Doom.
1: Yeah.
0: But it's Hairs. But I didn't know who said it, and I didn't want to be like, who suggested this? Because then everyone might try to take credit for it. That one's cool. I think a lot of people just call themselves like Rabbits or like the Fluffle is what my family calls like the group of family members that like to show up at shows.
1: What is a pack of rabbits called?
0: A Fluffle.
1: A Fluffle?
0: So that's what they call themselves. Wow. I kind of don't have an official name, and I kind of like it that way. It's like, call yourself what you feel most drawn to.
1: Yeah, I agree. It's going to happen regardless.
0: Yes, yes.
1: It's going to happen. And I like how you didn't know the creator of that, but that's folk music for you.
0: Yeah.
1: No one knows how anything happened. They just do their best, and all of a sudden it's there. I really like two-head hair, even though it's impossible for me to say. I'm talking to Rabbitology live on Treetown Sound. She's performing at the Blind Pig October 5th. That is a Monday night. The Three Wishes Tour with Emily Farron and Lilith Mark. It's going to sell out. You got to get your tickets. All right, we're going to play it. You ready for it?
0: Woo!
1: This is Two Head Hair, a Treetown Sound debut.

0: to Head Hair by Rabbitology off her brand new EP, Thalo. She's performing at the Blind Pig October 5th, Monday. 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
1: Oh, God. U.S. Olympians do it. 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
0: You know I'm pressed for time when I talk before the song. We are so pressed for time, and I really want to play the whole EP, Thalo by Rabbitology. Nat, Rabbitology, thank you so much for coming in. I'm beyond a huge fan of your music. I really hope when you're like Adele big, you still take time to come on my radio show.
18: Thank you so much. 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It's always a great time.
0: Absolutely incredible. And good luck for everyone out there. Go see her perform live this EP release show with the Three Wishes Tour, October 5th, Monday at the Blind Pig. And their new sound system is incredible. Yay. 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
18: Finally. Woo.
0: Finally. Finally. All right. We're going to close out with this last one. Thank you so much for coming on stream. Thalo on streaming services. 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
1: Welcome to the show. I'm your host for the next 2 hours, Mark Copeland. Little different for Pick of the Week. It's usually a new album, but we're kind of looking backwards. One of my favorite albums of all time was Ben Folds 5's self-titled debut album, and they have just released the 30th anniversary edition with the album as it was originally supposed to be, and they're naming this Shelved First Attempt. It's our Pick of the Week. We'll still play new stuff like Tahiti 80, Mo Troper, Phoebe Bridgers, Benny Sings, and more. But we are going to focus on this great album from Ben Folds 5 and the song that made me a fan. It's Underground on Under the Radar Radio.

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Robin Hitchcock before that with Balloon Man, and Ben Folds 5 with Underground from the Shelf First Attempt 30th Anniversary Edition of their debut album, which is our pick of the week. This is a duo from Los Angeles called CD Ghost. It's Lost and Found on Under the Radar Radio.

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New music from Tahiti 80 on Under the Radar Radio. The album Rejoice comes out September 25th. That song was Wild Romance. And before that, Todd Rundgren, a cappella, great track called Something to Fall Back On. And I've always heard a strong Todd Rundgren influence in the sound of Ben Folds and Ben Folds 5. And I really hear it on this song from our pick of the week, Shelled First Attempt. 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

0: New music from Benny Sings, artist out of the Netherlands, that is Parachute on Under the Radar Radio. The album 22 Dunham Do is coming out September 25th. The Great XTC before that with The Disappointed, and Philosophy from Ben Folds 5, the original on their debut album. That version slightly different from the new released Shelved First Attempt. We've got new music coming up from Haircut 100, also World News and Castle Beat on Under the Radar Radio.
1: En garde! U.S. Olympians do it. Your neighbor's kid does it. And yes, it's the only socially acceptable way to carry a sword. Fencing. No, not the kind that keeps dogs in. This is the Olympic and Paralympic sport for all ages. Fencing is fun, safe, and welcoming. Physical chess that builds both body and mind. Kids and adults make friends fast, stay active, and even open doors.